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1: Treaty Talks, hosted by Karat Rickard, a podcast series that dives deep into the history and impact of Aotearoa's founding document, Te Tiriti o Waitangi. In episode 2, Peter Adds covers how early European settlers showed up in Aotearoa and changed everything for Māori, kicking off Abel Tasman in 1642 and James Cook in 1769.
2: One piece of the puzzle in understanding the context of the treaty is to comprehend the history of the arrival of Pākehā in Aotearoa. Mā te marama ki te horopaki e marama ai ki te takikararu tonu te Māori ki te Pākehā I ēnei rangi. Today's guest, Peter Adds, has spent decades researching and educating thousands of students across the motu about this country's history. We're keen to delve deeply into the context of Te Tiriti, the years leading up to it, the immediate aftermath, and when things started to go wrong. Nau mai, rorau mai, thank you so much for coming to share your mātauranga with us today and talk about Te Tiriti o Waitangi.
3: Yeah, my pleasure.
2: I guess a good place to start maybe could be the context of the time before Te Tiriti with Cook and what he was doing and why did he come here in the first place?
3: Well, Cook wasn't the first, of course.
2: Yeah.
3: Tasman was the first, 1642.
2: Okay. Yeah.
3: Dutch. And so the British basically knew about New Zealand because of Tasman's earlier voyage here. The documents that Tasman had created were leaked, actually. The British got hold of them. By about 1646, apparently. And consequently decided that they need to come here. The pretext, of course, was the transit of Venus, which was a celestial event.
2: Like, what is that?
3: Transit of Venus was it's a celestial event that happens every 108 years,
2: okay.
3: Where the planet Venus gets between the Earth and the Sun.
2: Mm-hmm.
3: And you can actually see Venus transiting in front of the Sun, if you look at it with sunglasses, I guess, you know. And it happens twice, actually, in quick succession, 8 days apart, every 108 years. And at that time, the Royal Society that sponsored Cook's voyage into the Pacific in the first place were keen to get that information for map making.
2: Right.
3: They had problems determining latitude and longitude on maps, and they needed to figure out how far the Earth was from the Sun. And they realised that if they measured this event from different parts of the planet, they could do some trigonometry and do the calculation, you see.
2: Right.
3: Yeah, so Cook was sent to the Pacific to do the Pacific observations, which he did. Spent several weeks in Tahiti doing those observations. Befriended a Tahitian chief, actually, Tupaia, who you may have heard of.
2: Yeah.
3: Who accompanied them to Aotearoa when they arrived here in 1769.
2: And so when you talk about those documents that Tasman had being leaked, had he kind of said that this is an amazing place that you guys need to go to and there's, you know, lots of resources, lots of land and not many people?
3: Well, he was a bit ambivalent, actually. The Dutch East India Company that he was associated with weren't that interested in New Zealand, to tell you the truth. And actually, Tasman thought that he had discovered a part of South America. He thought initially that New Zealand was attached to South America and consequently named us after a place in South America, Dutch territory,
2: yeah.
3: Staten Land.
2: Oh.
3: And it was a couple of years after that, actually, that after he got back to the Netherlands, that Dutch cartographers worked out that he'd made a mistake, that New Zealand wasn't attached to South America. And consequently, they renamed our country as New Zealand.
2: Yeah.
3: Zealand is a province in the southern part of the Netherlands, and of course that's the name that stuck, and now some of us are trying to change it again.
2: Oh. And so what was the state of the world at that time in England and with the church and what they were trying to do around the world?
3: The biblical explanations tended to be relied on a lot for explaining the development of humankind, including, well, except out here in the Pacific, interestingly,
2: yeah.
3: Because the Pacific Islanders, of course, hadn't been mentioned in the Bible. And when Pacific Islanders were discovered by Europeans, as a result of that, they wondered who they were, who we were, and started to theorise about that. And all sorts of ideas were discussed amongst them.
4: What were some of the ideas discussed?
3: We'd laugh at them today, but, you know, all sorts of homelands were postulated. But the idea of a sunken Atlantis, that the Pacific Islanders were the remnants of the people of Atlantis, and as Atlantis sunk into the ocean, the people were driven up the mountains, and the islands of the Pacific were the tops of the mountains.
4: Yeah.
3: Was a fairly popular idea.
5: He whakahirehire ki au te tūpono noa mai a te Pākehā ki ēnei whenua taurikura, and the audacity to name it, mistaking it for another part of the world. Despite all their new technology, our tūpuna had arrived here many centuries earlier.
4: And so at the time, was there like a massive kind of greed race where they were just trying to conquer as much as they could?
3: Well, the original reasons were for commercial purposes, of course. So the Dutch East India Company that was associated with Tasman, of course, by the 1600s had the monopoly on what's called the spice trade.
4: Yeah.
3: By then, and that was all about moving or spice and other peppermint, silk, and so on back to Europe. And in fact, Tasman, in his voyage out into the Pacific, was trying to find a quicker way back to Europe to get that stuff back there quicker.
4: Right.
3: And bumped into New Zealand on the way. Yeah.
4: Ah, and so he just accidentally bumped into it.
3: Oh, totally. Yeah. Well, he didn't know it was here before he got here. Yeah.
4: Okay. So then Tasman goes home, the documents get leaked, Cook comes here. So what did he start doing when he got to Aotearoa?
3: Well, he, of course, landed originally in Gisborne. Mm-hmm. It wasn't a pleasant arrival when he first got here. There was an incident in which at least one Māori person was shot and killed. In Gisborne, and over the next few days, more people were shot and killed by Cook's crew. So, you know, that wasn't a happy beginning. But what they did discover, amongst other things, was that Tupaia, the Tahitian, who'd come with them, could apparently converse with Māori through the medium of Tahitian.
4: Right.
3: And he opened a line of communication with Māori people, and as a result, trading started. And so Cook interacted with lots of Māori people through Tupaia, and lots of trading developed in different parts of the country. And so when Cook arrived in New Zealand, really, it would have been mind-blowing for Māori people.
4: Mm.
3: And when Cook turned up out of the blue with some pretty cool stuff on board the Endeavour.
4: Yeah,
3: the usual,
4: a massive ship that they would have been like, whoa.
3: Well, it was a biggish ship, yeah. But it was stuff full of the stereotypical trading paraphernalia, you know, the blankets, the jewellery, the beads, and so on. And Māori, for their part, were keen to acquire as much of that stuff as they possibly could. And they traded their best stuff for anything that Cook had on board the Endeavour.
4: Yeah.
3: And if you look at the Cook collection now in the British Museum from that very first voyage, there's some amazing stuff, taonga Māori, in that collection. It's much better than some of the stuff we've got in New Zealand. And that speaks to the interest that Māori had in the technology at that time.
5: He māma te ki te atu, o tātou tūpuna, he iwi kaha ki te toru atu ki ahureake ki whakaroke. I te taenga mai o Kāpine Kuki, i roto i te tūtakitanga tuatahi, te āhua o tana titiro mai kia tātou te Māori.
4: Okay, and so then what happened after Cook?
3: Other explorers arrived here in New Zealand. There was a, there was a French explorer in New Zealand at the same time as Cook, which people often fail to notice. De Surville, a bit of unpleasantness with him. He spent 3 weeks anchored in Doubtless Bay in Northland, where, amongst other things, he kidnapped a Māori man who he accused of stealing a French dinghy from their ship, but threw the guy in the hold of the ship, and they sailed away with him. He was never seen again.
4: Wow.
3: Marion Dufresne, 1772, also pretty significant because Dufresne... two ships in his expedition, damaged at sea in a storm, took shelter in the Bay of Islands in Northland, and anchored just south of Muturua Island. in the Bay of Islands, where they attempted to fix the ships up, but where they also befriended the local Māori community on that island.
4: Yeah.
3: Got along fine for a while. But then at one point, Dufresne and several crew members were seen to be collecting shellfish in a bay,
4: yeah,
3: which at that time was under the protection of Arahui.
4: Right.
3: And as a result, they killed him and the crew members. Second in command was a guy called Crozet, who decided that the Māori community of Moturoa Island needed to be punished for their treatment of Dufresne.
4: Mm-hmm.
3: And using French weapons from the ships, they attacked that community on Moturoa Island at a place called Pairoa Pā. And apparently, in the short space of 2 hours, somehow managed to kill 250 Māori people at Pairoa Pā. And as you can imagine, word about that spread rapidly through Northland in Māori communities, and as a result, the French got a reputation in New Zealand as a result. And thereafter, in fact, the French were referred to generically in Northland as Te Iwi or Marion, the tribe of Marion.
4: Wow.
3: And the French got a bad reputation, consequently.
4: Because there has been lots of kōrero about... with the treaty, there was a bit of a race to get some sort of treaty because the French were sniffing around. But I've never heard it in that detail about the French and their time here in Aotearoa.
3: Oh, well, yeah, Māori learned to fear the French as a result of that particular, and that was well remembered, that particular event for years and years and years after it happened. Never really forgotten. And it coloured Māori views about the French thereafter.
2: After Cook's maps and other materials made their way back to the motherland, people began to hear about him. Cook was hailed as a hero for discovering a new land, but one that had already been occupied for centuries.
4: So when Pākehā arrived here and settled, what were they doing? Were they whaling? Were they trading? Were they trying to set up their own kind of kaupapa?
3: Well, after, you know, quite a few different explorers came through New Zealand, the next arrival was for commercial purposes in the form of sealing gangs from Australia, mainly operating out of Hobart and Sydney. Gangs of men, as they're described, 30 or 40 men typically, dropped off on a beach somewhere in the South Island, here to kill seals. Seals were a valuable commodity back in Europe at the time.
4: Yeah.
3: Skin for making shoes and oil for lanterns and so on.
4: Yeah.
3: And so these men turned up to kill a Māori resource, essentially.
4: Yeah.
3: Māori, we don't have much information really about the initial contact between Māori and sealers.
4: Yeah.
3: But we assume that there must have been some negotiation between them
4: yeah.
3: to allow those sealers to do that work, because Māori people were not going to appreciate a bunch of Australians turning up.
4: turning and taking their mahi away from them.
3: In the early 1790s, killing their food supply.
4: Yeah.
3: Unless there'd been some negotiation about that. There must have been, but we don't have a record of it.
4: Yeah.
3: And, you know, and we know that the sealers turned up and they did their thing. They killed seals. And essentially Māori let them do it.
4: Yeah. And there has been some kōrero around that about them being, you know, quite paru and cruising around and causing a bit of trouble wherever they went.
3: Yeah, I suppose so. The sealers, they're an interesting bunch of people. They, there is some evidence to suggest that some Māori communities competed with each other to get a sealing gang working near them because they also brought the trading paraphernalia, and Māori had learned about that from the explorers already and were keen to get more of it. And so they encouraged that operation near them, and that was incentivised in a number of ways, including by providing them with women.
4: Right.
3: Presumably to make their stay a bit more comfortable, and consequently, some babies were born.
4: Right.
3: As a result of that. And today, lots of Māori families in the South Island have got a sealer in their whakapapa. That's a fairly common story in Māori families in the South Island. But they also brought some stuff that was less desirable, I guess, including alcohol and tobacco.
4: Yeah.
3: But also diseases. Diseases at that time that Māori had no immunity to.
4: Yeah.
3: And here we're talking about, well, diseases that today perhaps we might consider to be fairly innocuous, you know, various strains of flu, measles, chicken pox, smallpox, that was a biggie. All of those were killer diseases at that time for Māori people.
4: Yeah.
3: And today, of course, demographers estimate the impact of that on the Māori population. Those diseases spread rapidly through the South Island, quickly into the North Island, and the Māori population would have gone down into an immediate downward spiral as a result of that introduction of those diseases.
5: Horapa ana tēnei kōrero I te moana nui a Kiwa. Europeans arrived and the local population declined rapidly. Some argue this is one of the main reasons our people turned to Christianity. Missionaries had medicines to counter the foreign diseases. Somehow, those who didn't follow the faith seemed to get sick, while converts to this new religion didn't. The humanitarian mission started to go bad. Anyway, back to the sailors.
3: By the way, their industry fizzled pretty quickly. They were greedy. They grossly overexported the resource. And as early as 1805, actually, that was an industry in trouble, but it was quickly replaced by whalers who arrived here to kill whales for commercial purposes, obviously. Yeah. There was a huge whaling industry in the Pacific at that time, and they operated differently to sealers, however. They didn't establish onshore bases in the same way that the sealers did. Yeah. They simply sailed to the coastline, killed a whale somewhere, and towed the animal into a bay and processed it on the beach, typically, or on the ship, depending on what the ship was like. And when they did that, Māori people interacted with them. So this wasn't about coming here to settle. It was coming here for a commercial purpose.
4: To make
3: some money and leave.
4: Yeah.
3: So that's really the same for the explorers, the sealers, and the whalers.
4: Yeah.
3: The other group of people who inevitably turn up, of course, in these early colonial contexts are the missionaries. The missionaries are also interesting. They arrived in 1814.
4: Yeah.
3: Anglicans, so-called CMS missionaries, Church Missionary Society missionaries.
4: Yeah.
3: And they came here to convert people. They regarded as savage heathens into good Christians. So it was they were here to save souls, effectively.
4: Right.
3: In order to do that, they needed to live here, so it was a colonisation. They also needed to be able to communicate with the people they're trying to save. And so we know, for example, that the first four missionaries that arrived here under Samuel Marsden's leadership were pretty good linguists.
4: Yeah.
3: So Thomas Kendall, William Hall and John King were all pretty good linguists. Thomas Kendall, of course, a school teacher. By 1816, only 2 years after arriving here, had already worked on a dictionary of the Māori language. He was that good.
4: Oh, wow.
3: And on the basis of that, by 1816, opened a school, a mission school, in which he started to teach children, Māori children, to read and write in Te Reo Māori.
4: Oh, in Te Reo Māori, not in English.
3: Yeah, in Te Reo Māori. And it wasn't restricted to children either. It was adults ended up in those school in that school as well. That school eventually fizzled, actually, but it was the first school in New Zealand started by the missionaries.
4: Yeah.
3: And on the basis of Kendall's dictionary.
4: So when the missionaries came here, what was their intention?
3: To save souls. And I think they were genuine in that, actually.
4: Yeah. Well, even just the fact that you said they set up a school and they didn't try to teach anybody English and they wanted to teach them Māori, because Māori wouldn't have even had a written language before they arrived,
3: That's exactly right, yeah. And, you know, there was Māori took a keen interest in the stuff that they brought. They also brought the trading stuff.
4: Yeah.
3: Including muskets, allegedly.
4: Yeah.
3: Māori really took to literacy, actually, in ways that surprised the missionaries. Marsden wrote about it in his diary. There was a certain racism that was applied to it, but he wrote that he was pleasantly surprised to discover that Māori were more convertible, he said, than Australian Aboriginal people had been.
4: Right.
3: He'd worked in Australia prior to coming here.
4: Yeah.
3: Yeah.
4: Okay, so we've got the missionaries, the whalers, the sealers. When did the idea to actually start a British colony in Aotearoa begin?
3: It was something that probably dawned on the Colonial Office in England, actually. The Colonial Office was like the Ministry of Colonial Affairs, pretty powerful office in the British administration in the 19th century. The Secretary of State for the Colonies was a pretty powerful position. He was also the Secretary of State for War. I think that possibly speaks to the significance of the role.
4: Yeah.
3: But the, they, the, the activities of Europeans who were slowly arriving in this country had come to their attention. Mm-hmm. And they realised that not all of the things that were going on here amongst Europeans, British people, were that savoury. And by then, believe it or not, the British had developed a new way of thinking about the treatment of Indigenous people, yep. referred to in some of the literature as a humanitarianism towards right. Indigenous people.
4: So this kind of stuff was happening around the world?
3: Well, with the British, and yeah. it came out of the churches, actually, in England, and it was a growing movement in Britain through the 1820s, and it was pervasive, it was everywhere, and so pervasive that, in fact, by the 1830s, the British Parliament bought into the idea as well. And this was all about, we've done enough damage to Indigenous people in the different parts of the world where we've turned up. It's now time to start being good to the natives.
4: Right.
3: And so this was an idea that was developing in Britain at that time. And so, you know, their ideas are starting to change about what they should be doing in different parts of the world. And by the 1830s, for sure, the British had lots of experience in different parts of the world establishing colonies. So India, yeah. Some in Africa, whole lot in the Bahamas, and the Australian colonies by the 1830s as well. And they'd done a lot of damage by then to Indigenous people. And the churches were not happy about it,
4: yeah.
3: and they wanted change. And this was starting to happen by the 1830s.
4: And so when they say they needed to start doing some good, what did that, in their minds, what did that look like?
3: It was about doing the right thing, I guess, rather than the wrong thing. It was fairly non-specific, but it was about changing attitudes and about, being good to Indigenous people for a change, given their history, British imperialism, colonial expansion, and all that good stuff. And things have been going on in New Zealand that they weren't particularly happy about. The arrival of muskets, for example, had created a whole series of wars by Māori people against each other.
4: Yeah.
3: That had started fairly early in our experience with Europeans, and that was devastating on Māori communities, for one thing. And the colonial office wasn't happy about that in this new way of thinking. And in fact, in the Bay of Islands, a number of rangatira had written a letter to the king complaining about all that stuff. King, control your people, please.
4: Yeah.
3: It's often described in the literature as a petition to the King of England. Remarkably, the king wrote back and offered to, well, in the letter, it's an interesting letter, he offers to be the father of the Māori people and to protect Māori people from rapacious British settlers, but also from the French. It's,
4: right.
3: It's an interesting letter. Well, for the fact that he wrote back at all, I think. He probably got his minions to write the letter, I imagine. But, you know, the letter's in the National Archives in Wellington.
4: Right.
3: So, you know, is one thing. That was in 1831.
4: Yeah.
3: That happened. And there was another incident that happened in 1831 that also changed their opinion about what they needed to do. And it was with Te Rauparaha.
4: Right.
3: And down in the South Island in Kaiapoi. Te Rauparaha hired a ship, the Elizabeth, which had come from Australia under the command of one Captain Stewart. Te Rauparaha offered him a cargo of flax in return for transporting him and his toa, his warriors, to the South Island to attack Ngaitau. There'd been an earlier incident with Ngaitau where one of the Ngāti Toa chiefs had been killed and Te Rauparaha wanted utu. It's why Ngaitahu and Ngāti Toa don't really see eye to eye over lots of different things, you know.
4: Yeah.
3: So it's sort of contentious. It's why the All Blacks have got that different haka,
4: right.
3: you know, for the South Island games now.
4: Oh, see, I wasn't even aware of that.
3: Ngaitahu don't appreciate.
4: Like, we're not having that down here.
3: Yeah, exactly. Yeah.
4: Fair enough.
3: Yeah. So then Captain Stewart transported them back to Kapiti Island. allegedly with baskets of human flesh, according to some of the descriptions.
4: Oh, my gosh.
3: I'm not sure if I believe some of those descriptions, actually. I think there's a tendency amongst 19th century ethnographers to embellish stories, you know, especially stories about cannibalism and death and warfare and stuff, you know.
4: Yeah.
3: And I think this is probably an example of that.
4: Yeah.
3: Now, that story
4: went
3: around the world.
4: Right.
3: That particular story. And when the colonial office in England found out about it, they wanted to prosecute Captain Stewart for his role in it.
4: Right.
3: But they couldn't because there was no British legal jurisdiction in New Zealand that they could use to do it with. And it angered them. So they realised at that point that they had to establish some official presence in this country. And as a result, in 1832... they created a position to do that, the official British resident in New Zealand. And they appointed James Busby to that job. And he turned up here in 1833 to take on that role.
4: Right. And so then what did that look like?
3: It wasn't very impressive, actually, at the start of it. He's described in the literature as being put in a hopeless position to do that job. The job was supposed to be about looking after Britain's interests in respect of this country and controlling British people in New Zealand, you know, but they didn't give him any support to do that. He didn't get any judicial authority, for example, to control or British people living here. He didn't get any military presence to enforce anything. The only thing they gave him was a Kitsett house. Which he brought with him from Sydney in Australia.
4: Yeah.
3: And when he arrived here, of course, he erected his house at Waitangi. Still stands today, often referred to as the Treaty House. It's Busby's original house that he erected in 1833 when he arrived here.
4: So when they appointed that position to him, were all the British people here intending on staying?
3: Yes, I think so. By now, there are not only missionaries in New Zealand, but there are lots of traders as well. The hub of European activity in this country had become Kororadeka in the Bay of Islands.
4: Yeah.
3: The town that today we call Russell.
4: I just used to hear stories about how it was just wild and everyone was drunk and
3: getting
4: optimistic.
3: Oh, yeah, it was the wild west of the Pacific, really. Yeah. The hellhole of the Pacific, according to Charles Darwin. But consequently, lots of whaling ships were turning up there for a fun time. You know, all sorts of things were going on in Kororadeka. And all of that activity was an opportunity for Māori people living there for trading. And, of course, by 1819, Ngāpuhi in the Bay of Islands had acquired so many muskets that it allowed them to step up their warfare in other parts of the country. And, you know, today Ngāpuhi get blamed a lot for that stuff, somewhat unfairly in my view, but because they certainly weren't the only ones that were involved in it.
5: The world was changing rapidly. Katai mai ngā pūrepo, te pū, waipiro, me te hāhi. Things were about to take a turn for the worse with the arrival of a new wave of trouble.
4: And so when did all the settlers start taking all our land?
3: Oh, that was much later on. That was after Busby had drafted a Declaration of Independence of New Zealand.
4: Yeah.
3: That had been signed on the 28th of October, 1835.
4: Yeah.
3: A flag had been designed the year before.
4: Yeah.
3: A flag of the Confederation of the United Tribes of New Zealand. So all that happened by the sort of mid-1835, really.
4: Yeah.
3: But the other thing that's sort of critical to the story about all that happened in England, where a private company was on the throes of being established.
4: Mm-hmm.
3: The New Zealand Land Company, sometimes referred to as the New Zealand Company.
4: Is this the one where the guy who actually set it up was in jail?
3: Yes, he'd been in jail. not quite that. He so Colonel Edward Gibbon Wakefield.
4: Yes,
3: you're talking
4: about. I
3: know
4: the name.
3: He'd spent some time in jail in the 1820s. He was convicted of abducting a young woman who he married.
4: Yeah.
3: Turns out that Wakefield was an aspiring politician, but to be a politician in Britain at that time, you had to be wealthy, and he wasn't.
4: Right.
3: And was trying to find a sponsor, someone to sponsor his particular brand of politics, knew about a wealthy industrialist that lived in the northern part of England, and was trying to convince this guy to support his politics. The guy wasn't that interested, but he had a daughter. And his plan became to strike up a relationship with the daughter, and if he did this, the dad might be inclined to support his politics. Mm-hmm. It was a flawed plan. It's not clear whether the daughter liked him, but she was only 15 years old. Ellen Turner was her name. He ended up kidnapping her. Him and his brother William, two other accomplices, they kidnapped this poor girl, dragged her off to Scotland, to Gretna Green, where there were different laws around marriage, and they forced this poor girl to marry Edward Gibbon Wakefield.
4: Which doesn't sound like a solid way to get her dad exactly to support co-papa.
3: Yeah, exactly right. When they found out, of course, they weren't happy, and they had him arrested, and he was thrown into Newgate Prison in London. Where, amongst other things, he found out about New Zealand. He'd actually had a company operating in Australia prior to the formation of the New Zealand Company. It failed. And from jail in London, he started writing letters to New

0: and in London before that even arrived in New Zealand.
1: Yeah, well, how does that work? How are you able to sell land that you don't even own when you're not even in the country to people who also aren't here?
0: Yeah, well, it's not honest, is it? But I don't know how they did it, but they did it. And they must have been hoodwinking the people that they were selling that land to.
1: Right.
0: They would have been making a false claim about having proper title to that land in order to sell it in the first place, which they didn't have because they hadn't even been here to acquire it in the first place.
2: Treaty Talks, hosted by Cara Rickard, a podcast series that dives deep into the history and impact of Aotearoa's founding document, Te Tiriti o Waitangi.
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4: Tō reo karanga e Roma. 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
0: 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We are your tribal connection.

0: Kia ora, my name is Mohi and you're listening to Tautoko FM.
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1: 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Alan King, a soldier in uniform, raises his hand, waves a goodbye, turns and disappears up into the mist that settles in peace above Okahu.
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1: 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When the weather is fine, we'll go to the beach to have a swim. 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
1: 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Because the two of them were chasing the low tide, they forgot about those horses. 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

0: Te Wao Te Reo.
1: I te mohiorane koe now, yes, did you know that Ohopu was one of the 11 taniwha sons of Araituru and Niniwa? Now, each of her 11 sons took journey to see the country in which they lived, and yes, each left their own mark on the harbour and its surrounding countryside. Now, Ohopu happened to be a young and impatient taniwha. He decided to travel north from his home in the harbour. Now, even though there was quite a lot of rock to borrow through, he kept leaping up and out and over the land to see more of it. But both his burrowings and his leaping failed to help him achieve his goals. Now Ohopu finally became enraged and threw himself as high as he could, landing in Pangaru mountain range. Now, even so high, he could not see the country and the land that he lived in. Now, in his anger, he continued to grow until it became a deep hatred of every living thing. Now, even to this day, he terrorizes the area. Yes, Ohopu. Well, reminds me of some of my cousins who throw tantrums. Te hei mauri ora.
0: Te Wao Te Reo, your flavour.
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1: National Poetry Day, August the 25th. I'm living Rota Rota today. It's in my blood, my narrative on nationhood. We'll walk the talk, mana motuhake. Toi te kupu a māngai a tuhi in a radio station at Tautoko, Lani's show. Ka heke e turunga wahine sharing whakaro clever laid the talk, reading poetry, sitting in the wharikai, having a cuppa, where great minds gather. Catching up while the brothers leave on their motorbikes for Dunn's burial along the road at Te Ahuahu. Ka rere te tāne. This our launching pad, a community hub, a busy place, our marae, the old Mangabuka pub. A crossroads stop, though the gorge is closed, we're not resilient, still going strong.
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1: 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Now, Tāne Rore is accredited with the origin of haka. 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And the saying attributed to the haka o Tāne Rore. Tāne Rore's dance refers to the shimmering of the hot air during the summer. 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
1: 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It's a noun for spring tides and king tides. 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
2: 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E kore e tae e tātou te puru I te paringa mai me te timu ngātu o te tae. We can never stem the incoming and the ebbing of the tide. A noun, paringa, the flowing of the tide. 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
1: 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He motu kei te taha whakarua o New Tirini. The tidal wave that struck the shores of Tonga, islands to the north shore and east of New Zealand, was 12 feet in height. Tainui, a noun, spring tide, king tide, tidal wave, or huge tide. 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
1: Girl power. First stop, Ripco in town to buy strops to keep the load of pipes in place. 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Dad would be proud. From the hire centre, sussed out and paid for yesterday. Then it's to Maiko's on the main street for plumbing supplies. The two girls there are great. They retrieve a copy of the sale from their records. Mine I've left at home. 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They cut the pipes. 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I'm entertaining Punny and Louie just as well. It's still morning. It's still cool amongst the pipes. Louie finds this all pretty fascinating. I'm on the lookout for cars as well. Over the hill and around the bend to Herikinoa, on to Broadwood. A stop for lunch in Mangamuka, a chance to stretch the legs and fill the puku with Nanny Liza's fish and chips. A three-generation carry-all now, my moko will recall how fun it was we made from small.
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1: 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His brothers, set by their mother, all took upon themselves to rapu kāinga, and also to see the countryside in which they lived in. Now, despite the fact that Waiho did not come home to tell his family about the country he sought, Waima began his journey. He ventured away from his brother's path by the narrows, where he turned and went into the countryside. He, like all his other brothers, began to tire of the rocky landscape that bruised his nose, and Waima had to turn around at the Wauku because the region was too mountainous. Now, Waima struggled across the rocks, cutting himself as he climbed the twin waterfalls of Taheke. He smoothed a great many rocks with his weight, and as he wiggled back towards his original path. Now, his quest led him through south, past Kaikoe, into the swampy lands called Punakitere, where he remains today. Waima, fool, who would have thought? Hokianga, painga hitori.
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1: He reo tikanga. Printer called us Whangarei, we'd come to pick our book up, my first published collection of poetry, he pataka iringa kōrero. Saying deeper humility I caught a karakia te wāhi ngaro images and people, stories my narrative unfolding on each page. He passed to me, te mata ika, the first example, I then gave it to Natari. All this happened in the warehouse of a printing shop, to receive is to give, to share the abundance. The truck's all loaded, boxes neatly squared, a job well done, now where's the playground? Let's get out of here and run around. We take the mokopuna to the park, karani, we're here to play. This is the important part. Back to Waimango we go with our precious load.
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2: Face card make me wanna spend a M. She from the 6 but she looking like a 10. 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
2: 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Oh, you straight up, I was like, the cousin just took me.
3: Nanoreiretemotu, mawate, matereo, hei whakamārama.

0: Te wao te reo.
1: I te mōhio rā nei, Kuiis, did you know that Waihau was the oldest of the 11 Taniwha sons of Araituru? Now his brothers Set, by their mother, all took it upon themselves to see who could borrow the furthest through the countryside out of the harbour. And it was Waihau's boasting that led to the competition. Now Waihau, being the instigator, became the first to leave the cave. Now the cave faced the setting sun, the west, Te Taihawaru. So he set out in that direction, being the first taniwha to borrow it. He left a considerable amount of change in the geography. Now first, he borrowed through the narrows into the wide valley, which opened a pathway for the ocean to fill the land, creating the Kohu Kohu Horeke expanse. Now after the trial of the narrows, Waihau found himself at the edge of the Puketi Mountains, which forced him to move around the rocky exteriors. Now needing rest, he waddled up the slope until he came to the high plateau, where he rested. Now Waihau dug a circular hole with his tail on the flattest part of the plateau for a bed. Now round and round, Waihau curled up in the middle of his bed, making himself comfortable. As he slept, his tail filled up with rainwater and he drowned there. Now, this is how Lake Omapere came to be. Waihau, pārekareka ngā kōrero nei.
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1: Bailey. She lives with Ren, Rawiri and Tamara in the schoolhouse next to Te Kuropiri across the road from Hatopanapa. 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

Working OT trying to pay these bills. Who the f*** else gonna do this? Single home income, babe, this life is real. Feel like I got no time to chill. Wanna do, I just wanna plan. You say that I'm selfish, what? Cause I'm spent and I got no time for romance. 2026 in this life of a dad. Fam on back, calluses on hands. Sitting at O'Postle by any means. Ain't no one getting in the way of dad, I'm sorry. But I got priorities bigger than this. This not me discarding your feelings. It's just not at the top of my list to deal with. Kids gotta eat and it's me that provides it. That's part and parcel of being a father, so I don't mind it. For them I'm grinding, smiles on them faces are constant reminders to keep my smile on and stay aligned with my purpose in this environment. Now my voice sounds wild and violent to you. Reason for silent treatment. Then I'm a narcissist for sanity, calm, calm, we're never minded. Are you talking about? I'm trying to sort it out. You out of order now. What's more important than getting this sorted is bringing my aura down. If I am the problem, then let's try to solve it. I don't mean to stress you out, but being the man of this house requires a lot and the pressure's felt. I'm under pressure, help. When you're under pressure, I help. My hands are always out, ready to lift you up. I'll never let you

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0: I cook, clean, raise these babies.
1: Do you mean?
0: Fam on back, I got that plus more, said.
1: What do you mean?
0: I'm a woman that feels unloved by you.
1: Do you know what that means?
0: Can you meet me at least halfway with my emotional needs? Without validation?
1: How else do you expect me to be?
0: I'm sick of your sh. I'm alone at home when you're at home. It's like you don't even exist. Talk about silent treatment. You invented that sh. Why you mention that sh? Coming from you that's rich and offensive to me. Said don't disrespect me again. You know I show up on time as well. I'm building this home as well. That's brick by brick. How else you think things get done around here?
1: Are you dumb, impaired? Look at this. Look at this.
0: You talking about? I'ma ignore you now. Nothing to argue about. Nothing to worry about. Go hang with your buddies. I'll do this all by myself. The usual story to give up priorities to get out the house. If that's what you need, then do it. I'll be here. Just don't expect much from now. If I'm being honest, said you are the problem. Stop acting like you the help. Take care of the bills. Spend time with the kids. That's it and nothing else. Look around. Feels like I live in a broken house. Yeah, you cook and clean up as well. You do feed and buff, then put baby down.
1: But where's my time, though? Where's my time, though?

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2: Ngai hirangaranga. She stood in the quiet, pooty leaves, dancing in the night. She called to her people, loving the knowing, in her arms a vision, peace and tranquility. Her voice soars on high from mountain pa to pa, the sacred hall, the hallowed space, a higher ground where hope and joy spill forth its form. A frequency, I heard it, I know she said it is a special sound. It weaves two worlds when it calls, the axe falls upon the block, splits the log, and a chip is hurled into the heart of the matter. Vibrations hit the spot, it does its job. Making patterns upon the moana ripple to the pull of a secret language, moon and wind race, who calls the gathering?
1: Rota Rota, a Wikitoria Makio.
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0: te wao te reo.
1: 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That hill is called Pakia and it was named by our tupuna Tohe. Now when he arrived there on his journey to see his daughter, it was raining and Pakia is a application applied by Rumirumi hand massage to dry yourself. 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
0: Te wao te reo, your flavour.

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1: 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Waimango, a farm worker's quarters amongst the sheep and beef, Orangiputa station. 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So how is it that I keep up the contact, see their dear faces, hear their voices? A video call connects after a bath when they're clean and rosied, a renewal before bed. Pō marie, mokopuna mā.
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1: I te mōhio rānei koe that Wairere was one of the 11 sons of Araituru. Now, as they went on their journeys and they pursued each other and, you know, looking for their brothers, Wairere followed the path cut by his brother Waiho and changed direction before he reached Horeke. Now, he encountered a rough patch of land filled with boulders and, yes, we all know the famous Wairere boulders out there. Now, Wairere found that the boulders were interesting shapes and he wanted to bring one back to prove his story. However, unfortunately, the boulder proved exceptionally heavy and he made it back to Waiho's path. There, exhaustion overtook him. So he fell asleep with the boulder still atop his head. He has not yet shaken the load from his shoulders, so he remains there, sleeping most of the time from the weight over his head. Wairere, fool. I've actually been to that place a few times. Ke te mōhio au nāne, ke te mōhio rānei koe.
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0: Rota Rota, la Wikitoria Makio.
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1: 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Reminds me of some of my bros. Now, which brought him to a murky situation. Now, he travelled south, left off Waiho's path, not with the particular goal to see any part of the country. Now he zigzagged and drifted through the high hills, paying no attention to where he travelled. Now when he decided to head back to the harbour, he wasn't sure exactly how to return. Now the path was rough and he had to slosh through the mud flats at one point, and here the mud is soft, sticky, and can be much like a sinkhole. Now, in Motukaraka estuary, yes, the Motukaraka estuary, Wairupu finally found himself underneath too much mud and sinking more and more. He struggled to free himself, but ended up suffocating in the mud. Ko Wairupu tēnā. Gee, interesting. All these sounds sort of led a bit of creepy demise. He oi, ko ngā hitori wēnei, o Hokianga.
0: Te wao te reo. 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
1: 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And the saying attributed to the haka o Tāne Rore. Tāne Rore's dance refers to the shimmering of the hot air during the summer. 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
1: Toitiria, our branch, our name, o hina keha, o hina uri. 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
0: Rota Rota, la Wikitoria, Makia.
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1: 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I say, brother, he's one of three whose paths have crossed from east to west. 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The years roll away, finding each other Mutukuri out of Utukura. 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Watching the cars boarding the ferry to Kohu Kohu, to a place we vibrate at, Matapu. 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
0: Rota Rota, la Wikitoria Machia.

0: Kula istene, hono mai ki tō tātou hōtaka o te ata. 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
4: Mata, with Mihinga Rangi Forbes, an in-depth podcast where newsmakers and Māori commentators unpack the latest political issues impacting Aotearoa. In Season 3, Episode 11, in the wake of an unprecedented punishment for the haka that drew global attention to the Treaty Principles Bill, Te Pāti Māori legal representative Tanya Waikato reflects on the fallout, the opposition to the Regulatory Standards Bill, and what this moment reveals about Māori political power.
5: Ruku hea te matatiki o te ki, kia whā inu ni hea tātou, ki te rere o kōrero rōreka. Welcome to Mata with me, Mihinga Rangi Forbes, brought to you by Te Māngai Pāho and Irirangi Te Motu, New Zealand on Air. RNZ's latest Read Research poll shows a modest 0.5% bump for Te Pāti Māori, just enough to net them another list MP, assuming they hold all their current electorate seats. It comes as the party faces an unprecedented punishment, a three-week suspension for its co-leaders and a further 7 days for first-term MP Hana Rāwhiti Maipi Clark. Their offence: marking opposition to ACT's Treaty Principles Bill with arguably the oldest form of political expression in Aotearoa, a haka. Lawyer Tanya Waikato represented Te Pāti Māori before the Privileges Committee and has raised serious concerns about the severity of the response. She's also voicing strong opposition to the government's proposed Regulatory Standards Bill. Nō reira, hei hora i ōna whakaro, mō ēnei take kua taumai a Tanya ki te taiwhanga pāpaho. E te tuakana tēnā koe.
6: Tēnā koe.
5: Kei te pēwhia.
6: Kei te ora tonu. Ai, he maha ngā mahi i tēnei wā, engari, he mahi pai, he mahi rangatira.
5: Ka pai. Me te matatawa ki tō tūranga, hei roia mō Te Pāti Māori. Let's begin with your role as legal representative for Te Pāti Māori. You represented the party following its censure for performing the haka, leaving their seats and intimidating other MPs. Firstly, is that correct? Were those the accusations levied at the co-leaders, Debi Ngāre Wapaka, Rauri Waititi and Mema Mōhauraki Waikato Hana Rāwhiti Maipi Clark?
6: Yes, well, those were the allegations that were made against them. But one of the most galling things about that entire process was the allegation that this was intimidatory and that the process that was adopted by the committee in considering what happened was framed in that way from the beginning. And in my 20 years plus of being a lawyer, I have not seen a process adopted in that way that disrespected the rules of natural justice in the way that that one did. I was actually flabbergasted at the lack of respect that that body had for very, very basic rights that anyone who has been accused of any type of behaviour that could have a censure result, let alone a censure of this magnitude imposed on them, should be given. And one of the initial things that we did when we first contacted the committee was request that they have a hearing at a time that both counsel could be available, because Chris Finlayson was in a High Court hearing at the time. They rejected that right off the bat, which is such a basic right in a process like this. We requested that they be allowed to bring evidence to defend themselves against these allegations. And again, that was rejected, even though that is provided for in the standing orders themselves. So right from the beginning of the process, they were not following their own rules. And they were, I guess, in my opinion, trumping up the charges. They're not real charges, but trumping up the charges to make them sound as serious as possible and to slant the outcome towards what we ended up with.
5: So as their legal advisor, what was the thinking? Because there is criticism that Te Pāti Māori chose not to appear at the Privileges Committee. I know we've just heard the reasons and the preamble to that, but what was the thinking in the end for not turning up?
6: So that was just the beginning of the process. We actually wrote to the committee twice requesting that they be allowed to have their choice of counsel, that they be allowed to have evidence, that they be allowed to have their hearings heard together, that Hannah not be censured twice, having already been censured on the day and stood down for 24 hours, which brings into play the concept of double jeopardy of being, you know, persecuted again for the same thing. And twice they came back and said no. No reasons were given, no explanation, they just said no. And so in that situation, the MPs felt that there was absolutely no way that they were going to get a fair hearing. And they felt, and quite rightly, I believe, that they had already predetermined what they were going to decide. So in that situation, they made the decision that why expose themselves to this committee when they knew that they were going to try and have a political circus in that hearing. Chris and I were up for it. We were absolutely, you know, keen to get in front of that committee and pull them up on all of these very basic fundamental rights that they were denying and have that conversation. But we couldn't even have done that. They wouldn't even allow Chris and I to make representations on behalf of our clients. So again, it would have just been a political circus. So they decided to not attend and not give them that opportunity. And particularly in relation to Hannah being the youngest MP in Parliament and having been subjected to some pretty serious bullying in the past by MPs on that committee. They didn't want to put her in that position either, and that was the decision that they came to.
0: What does this tell you about Māori representation in Parliament and the Crown?
6: Well, what it tells me, straight off the bat, I'm also a health and safety lawyer, and I watch some of the behaviour that goes on in the House, and particularly in that last debate before the suspensions were made. And there is no way that you could behave like that in any other workplace and get away with it. It would be illegal. And you would be hauled up on workplace bullying charges in an instant if you behaved like that in any other workplace. So for me, to watch that as, you know, this place that is supposed to be the height of our democracy, and it is supposed to be the people that represent us as our government behaving in my opinion, completely unacceptable ways because they can get away with it. It really isn't good enough. And Chris and I had multiple conversations about the slide of our politicians and the behaviour that they exhibit within that house has just become totally denigrated. And we are sliding towards this gutter politics style that we are, it's coming from the US and it's being adopted here. And it is pulling all of our politicians away from the standards that we used to see in Parliament. There used to be, you know, you can have robust debate. You can have disagreements. You can have all of those things, but you do not need to descend to the levels of personal insults. You do not need to descend to calling, saying people have scribbles on their faces and disrespecting, you know, an art form that our tūpuna carried. It doesn't need to go there. And so for me, watching all of that and seeing how our Te Pāti Māori MPs in particular bear the brunt of that was the reason why I offered my services to them in the first place, because that is just unacceptable behaviour and someone needs to call them out.
0: Had you had been representing Te Pāti Māori before the vote of the Treaty Principles Bill, would you have advised them to haka?
6: Absolutely. Absolutely. And the reason why I say that is because this was the most divisive, racist piece of legislation that has ever been introduced during our lifetimes. And we had 270,000 people make a submission in opposition to that. That is no small thing. And for our Te Pāti Māori MPs who carried that, they carried that from their electorates, from their people, and not just from their people, from all of the tangata tiriti who stood with our people against that bill, they carried that. And tikanga is the first law of this land. That's not some random statement that I'm making off the bat. That is something our Supreme Court has said years ago now.
0: Nonetheless, Parliament has its own set of tikanga policies and rules because, you know, Rauri Waititi and Dibingari Wepeka have agreed to participate in that process, shouldn't they then abide by that set of tikanga, that set of process through from the Parliament?
6: And there was nothing in those rules, which is one of the things that seems to be lost in all of the noise around this. There was nothing in those rules that said they couldn't do that haka, and it said that couldn't go onto the floor. And that is one of the things that hasn't been exposed because we didn't get to have a full process on this.
0: But my understanding is that you have to seek permission to do that before you do it.
6: And again, that is one of the unwritten rules about how things have been done in Parliament. And one of the key things that one of the Green Party MPs said during the speeches on the suspension was that Parliament could have adopted a process that made what happened in accordance with tikanga absolutely acceptable, and this was an exceptional occasion which required an exceptional response, and the Speaker took action on the day. It's not like there was nothing that happened on the day. Hana was censured for what happened. It should have stopped there. And there was no need for the Speaker to then refer it to the Privileges Committee, and then the circus that happened in the Privileges Committee afterwards was completely unnecessary. It should have stopped on the day once she had been censured. And all it did was give license to the opposition MPs on that committee to just have a field day and make this ridiculous decision.
0: Tania Waikato, you kind of appeared on the scene for many people about a year ago. You're a digital native growing up in the age of technology, in particular social media. And last year, you popped up on social media feeds with explainers, breaking down first the Treaty Principles Bill and then the Regulatory Standards Bill. What have you made of the response you've had?
6: It was completely unexpected, to be honest. The first video that I made, which was about how to make a submission on the Treaty Principles Bill, was something I did very reluctantly. And that's just because it's not the done thing in my profession. I appear in the upper courts mostly, and there is an unwritten rule that there is a very reserved way that we conduct ourselves because we appear in courts and because we are officers of the court. And this bill, as I've said before, was so serious and it was such a threat that so many of my colleagues and I had been discussing it, and so many people had been asking us to help people to understand, number one, what a bill even was, what a submission was, all of those things at that point in time, which is not that long ago, only, November last year, so many people didn't even know what those things were.
0: The people who were watching and reacting to you, were they interested in engaging in politics, or were they just political nerds? What did you find?
6: No, absolute broad spectrum, everyday people on the street. One of the craziest things that happened right in the beginning was the first video I made, I think it got 15,000 views, which just made my mind blow up. I took my son to get a haircut at the mall the following week, and I had, just normal everyday people coming up to me saying, thank you for explaining that. I didn't know, I wanted to do something, but I didn't know how to do it. And I watched your video and I learned how to do it. So I immediately sort of understood that this was a much bigger task than what I had originally envisaged. I thought I'd make a video, maybe a few people would make a submission because of it, and that would be great.
0: But it's taken off. And this week your account was shut down. What happened?
6: Yes, so my Facebook page, which was the last platform that I went on for good reason, had just ticked over 10,000 followers and has been shut down, and a lot of my other content creator friends...
0: What was the reason?
6: Well, cybersecurity is the reason that's been given, which is a very broad, very vague reason, and I've appealed the decision, but a lot of my content creator friends who make content in the political space have also been shut down previously because of complaints that have made by groups like Hobson's Pledge, ACT Party supporters, and I've already seen it online. I've had all sorts of extremely racist comments that they try to post on my page. I don't engage with them at all. I immediately block anyone who does anything like that, and I probably have blocked upwards of 500 people before this. So I knew that they were trying to, sort of infiltrate and try to platform their ideas on our page. So I knew it was coming. I'm actually surprised it took them that long to do it, but we just pivot. And I've started started a new page less than 24 hours. It's up to almost 4,000 followers again. So, yeah, they can try, but they won't shut us down.
4: Mata, with Mihingarangi Forbes, an in-depth podcast where newsmakers and Māori commentators unpack the latest political issues impacting Aotearoa. In Season 3, Episode 11, in the wake of an unprecedented punishment for the haka that drew global attention to the Treaty Principles Bill, Te Pāti Māori legal representative Tanya Waikato reflects on the fallout, the opposition to the Regulatory Standards Bill, and what this moment reveals about Māori political power.

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1: I te mōhio rānei koe, yes, did you know that the Hokianga Whakapau Karakia was the third name given to our wonderful harbour? Now, on the arrival of Nukutawhiti Ngaruanui, the captains of Ngātoki Matawhaurua and Māmari, yes, well, make a long story short, is that they had a battle of incantations, a bit like those super saiyans that we see. Now, the battle of incantations was over the whale, hence the name of my people, Te Hukutu. Well, getting back to the story, Hokianga Whakapau Karakia, and to the contrary, is actually Hokianga of exhausted incantations. It's got nothing to do with the missionaries and the amount of hahi or Christian influence on our harbour. No, this goes back to the time of Nukutawhiti and Māmari, the Māori super sounds of the day. Hokianga Whakapau Karakia.
0: Te wao te reo, your flavour.
2: Mata, with Mihi Ngārangi Forbes. An in-depth podcast where newsmakers and Māori commentators unpack the latest political issues impacting Aotearoa. In Season 3, Episode 11, in the wake of an unprecedented punishment for the haka that drew global attention to the Treaty Principles Bill, Te Pāti Māori legal representative Tanya Waikato reflects on the fallout, the opposition to the Regulatory Standards Bill, and what this moment reveals about Māori political power.
3: Me tahure ngā kōrero ki tērā tu kaupapa kei mui I tō aroaro, shifting to the other role, the lawyer, for groups opposing the current Regulatory Standards Bill. What is it about the Regulatory Standards Bill that they are opposed to?
4: Well, everyone in this country that loves Aotearoa has something to oppose the Regulatory Standards Bill about, because it literally is the everything bill. And what it will do is create a constitutional change in this country that nobody's been consulted about, not just Māori. Nobody has been consulted about the constitutional ramifications that this bill will have. And I just had a conversation on the plane with the person next to me on the way here, and he asked me a few questions about, you know, how will this affect me? And he said to me, you know, I'm a middle-aged white dude, you know, how does this affect me? And I explained to him, this will have principles which are the ACT Party's principles, and every single law that we have will be measured against those ACT Party principles, not just the new ones coming in, but all of the existing ones will also be measured against those ACT Party principles.
3: What principles?
4: Well, you take your pick.
3: Well, maybe give me an example. If this bill is to become law, how will it negatively affect Māori?
4: That's an easy one. One of the key principles in the Act is one that was literally cut and paste from the Treaty Principles Bill, which is every person is equal before the law, which sounds fine when you say it like that. Oh, you know, what's wrong with everyone being equal before the law? Well, what's wrong with it is the way that David Seymour and the ACT Party will apply it in practice. So they've already indicated just a few weeks ago in an interview that they do not believe in what they call race-based funding for Māori initiatives or Pacifica-based funding or any targeted funding, which is actually for need, not for race. So they've already made that extremely clear that that is not something they support. They will use this principle that every person is equal before the law to remove any type of funding that is in a statute that is for a specific group. So yes, this is for Māori, yes, this is for Pacifica, but it is so much wider than that.
3: But they've been very clear about that as their strategy. The government would respond by saying that their focus is on growing the economy. And David Seymour would argue that New Zealand's low wages can be blamed on low productivity, and low productivity can be blamed on poor regulation. And so that would be the argument. So, you know, Māori are low-wage earners, wouldn't they benefit from better regulation?
4: Absolutely not. And that whole rationale piece that he uses, that he trots out every opportunity that he gets to justify this bill, is absolute rubbish, because his own ministry, the one that he created specifically to administer this bill, said this is not necessary. This piece of legislation is not the best way to deal with the policy problem that you've identified, which you say is poor regulation, which again is a lie. We actually have some of the best regulation in the world, and we are ranked very highly in terms of the regulation that we have. So his own ministry said there are a number of different other ways that we can address the problems that we do have with regulation that doesn't require a whole new statute. He's he's ignored his own ministry and he's ignoring all of the advice that he's been given by his own officials to charge forward with this unnecessary piece of legislation.
3: And is that the issue? Is that parts of the coalition are not taking on the advice of the experts when they're making decisions?
4: Oh, absolutely. And it's concerning from a democratic point of view that you have a minister who is ignoring the advice of his own ministry that he created for this bill and saying, OK, well, I'm just going to ignore all of those experts and I'm going to charge on anyway. The other really concerning thing that came out during our Waitangi Tribunal hearing was that some of the advice that they gave him around consultation with Māori, where they literally gave him a list of Māori organisations, iwi organisations, that they said you should go and consult with them because of the impacts this will have on Māori, he scribbled those out. And we had evidence in the tribunal of information that was received through Official Information Act requests of the minister's own handwriting, scribbling those out. So for me, it's extremely concerning when you have a minister who's not listening to his own officials, ignoring the advice about going to consult with Te Iwi Māori, ignoring the Waitangi Tribunal when they said to you, you've breached Te Tiriti by not consulting with Te Iwi Māori, stop immediately and go and consult with Te Iwi Māori, and just charging on ahead again.
3: The bill as it is requires the legislation, that legislation is assessed for inconsistencies with the principles, and that this assessment is made available to the public. So there you go, there's some transparency there being made available to the public. Agencies and ministers are required to be transparent, but this would not stop new legislation from progressing. Is it that last bit, that even though there's a requirement to be transparent and to make everything available to the public, that it may not stop new legislation from progressing?
4: One of the most hypocritical things about this bill is the requirement for transparency. All the way through this process, the minister and the ministry have deliberately withheld the treaty impact analysis for this piece of legislation, which is supposed to tell the public how badly this breaches Te Tiriti. 22 redactions across a 12-page document. We got over 2,000 people to make Official Information Act requests for that document. We then took it to the Ombudsman because they refused to release it. Literally just got a letter 2 days ago from the Ombudsman saying, no, we won't release that information. So if this is supposed to be about transparency, and this is supposed to be about transparency being a key principle for good lawmaking, how is it transparent when you are hiding how badly this bill breaches Te Tiriti?
3: One of the options, if a member of the public is concerned, is through the submissions. And if the Treaty Principles Bill is anything to go by, there's been a surge. There's been an upturn in political engagement. Some 300,000 submissions were received. As you said earlier, 270 were opposed to it. Many more are engaging through online campaigns, using online tools. And the ACT Party, David Seymour, says that it generates, quote, non-representative samples. What are your thoughts? Because you've also assisted people with online tools. Are the results non-representative?
4: I think it's an absolute insult to every single person that made a submission on the Regulatory Standards Bill back in January during their summer holidays. And when he made those comments, I posted a video about it and I asked all of our people who made their submissions, what do you think about that? And if you don't agree with what he said, make a video and tell him what you said. And what came back was the most beautiful but angry expression of individual people saying, how dare you? How dare you devalue my submission and what I had to say on that bill? I am a person. I am not a bot. I made a submission on that bill. And some of the loveliest ones that I had a kraua who was in his 70s, and he's posted quite a few videos now, expressing his anger at what David Seymour said about the submission that he made. So for him to come out and just make this blanket statement with absolutely no evidence at all, he doesn't know these people.
3: We, you know, during the COVID period, though, in New Zealand, we were hit with more Russian bots than even America. So, I mean, is there a legitimate concern that some of our online tools might be hacked?
4: No, it's not. It was us. It was absolutely my own submission template that I put up had over 8,000 people access it. My friend Jordan had a submission template put up you know, again, tens of thousands of people accessed it. So we know. We know
3: the
4: numbers.
3: So you have a record of those 8,500.
4: I've got the receipts.
3: Which are actual real people.
4: Actual real people. And we interact with them. And this is the thing. Just because you don't know who these people are doesn't mean we don't know who these people are.
3: And just to... Actually, to make a point, David Seymour has corrected that comment around the bots. He's now saying he was referring to the online campaigns.
4: And the thing about him making that comment now, right now, while the submissions are on for this bill, he is just trying to preload because he knows we crashed that site on the first day. And then we crashed it again last week because our people are out there and they are working hard, doing the voluntary mahi to get submissions.
3: You are working hard. You're working 7 days a week and you're doing multiple interviews daily. Early in the week, you suggested on your socials you'd run for Parliament. Were you serious?
4: I was serious, and it wasn't a suggestion, it was a response to an offer.
3: Are you talking to a political party?
4: I'm talking to more than one political party. And I very reluctantly considered the offer. It's not the first time I've been made offers like this. And in the past, I have said no. And the reasons why, I have a young son. He's 11 now.

0: I can't sit by and watch that happen.
1: Who are your people? Who would you be representing?
0: This is a good question, because so many people, when they hear me say my people, they assume I mean Te Reo Māori and that's it. And I don't mean that at all.
1: Engari no te teko koe.
0: Ai, no te teko ahau.
1: So would you be looking to Bay of Plenty or...?
0: That's still to be decided at the moment.
1: Wairiki already has someone in it.
0: Exactly. It will be a general electorate. Yeah. I will stand in a general electorate. But for the... I mean, I did not expect the thousands and thousands of people that responded to my little hissy fit, because it was a reaction to what happened. I knew this was coming. I knew our MPs were going to be suspended. I was right in the thick of it the whole time. But I wasn't prepared for how deeply... watching that debate and watching that vote affected me, because it did. I felt something shift very deeply inside me when I watched that.
1: Just quickly, is there a politician present or in the past that you admire? Like, what might you be? What kind of politician might you be? If you could just name a person.
0: I'm gonna be probably the most difficult to understand and difficult to predict politician that you have ever seen, because I do things in accordance with what my tipuna tell me. And I will never align myself to any particular organisation or any particular kaupapa if my tipuna are not saying to me, that is teka. And that is what I will always do, regardless of where I am. So it makes me difficult in some ways, because I have a higher power to answer to. And I will not compromise that for anyone in any situation.
1: Tēnā koe, Tania Waikato. I te whakarongo koutou ki a Tania Waikato, Roia Māori.
0: Tēnā koe.
1: Ia tātou e kai namu atu nei ki te mātahi o te tau, kua tatapau te wā ki tēnei tau, me tēnei o ngā pāhorangi hoki. 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We'll be back with more mata in a fortnight. Noho mai.

0: Mata with Mihinga Arangi Forbes, an in-depth podcast where newsmakers and Māori commentators unpack the latest political issues impacting Aotearoa. In Season 3, Episode 11, in the wake of an unprecedented punishment for the haka that drew global attention to the Treaty Principles Bill, Te Pāti Māori legal representative Tanya Waikato reflects on the fallout, the opposition to the Regulatory Standards Bill, and what this moment reveals about Māori political power.
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eyes and a nice guy. 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I don't have a ring just yet, it's chill. Time moves slow up here, let's kill. Time in the theme.

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remnants of legislation to strip the treaty of its manner, to belittle the nil, by trying to make it a second-class language in our land.

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0: 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They're trying to muck around with the Treaty of Waitangi. The hill is the horse that's bolted. 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
1: Kumanga tani fa te maunga ko manga muka te marae ngā puhi te whare hokianga te moana ngā puhi nui tonu te iwi e ngā reo e ngā mana e ngā kārangaranga maha nau mai haere mai. 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
1: 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Thank you for coming out this morning. This is for us as the haukainga to get a physical, mental picture and feel of what we will step into on Saturday morning.
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1: When you're in the dark and the sun comes up, you transition physically into a new day. What ne? Into a new beginning, into this case, the birthing of something brand new. Marama? So our ancestor, or the house, is brand new, unborn. But on that morning, we will pull this whare from the kōpū of purity into the world of light. 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
1: 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After the formal ceremony, 90% of us, back to mahi. We're going to have more than 1,000 people, eh? And we show them, boom, this is how te kia ora, this is how Ngāti Rango, this is how we manaaki people.
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6: 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Just cutting it up, the ends and tail ends, and cutting them into good pieces. Just the one, bro. Just the one. Just the one, yeah.
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6: So, that'll be the last.
8: This is the last of the lamb.
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11: Yes, it's a noun describing a paramount chief or the highest of male chiefs. Mēnei ko tōna whakamaori. 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To us, a woman is an ariki tapairu, and for the men, the highest ranking chief is an ariki tawaroa. Ariki tawaroa, high ranking male chief.
14: Te wao te reo, your flavour.

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3: So when you combine all those treasures of learning from the older generation, and those are the taonga that you have. So it's our responsibility to make sure that we train the next generation. Because our days are just about over in terms of the physical mahi, and the demand to do this type of mahi is quite demanding. Tāwhai? So I'm in my mid-60s now. My father retired in his 50s, only because he taught me, and then I carried the mahi on. And so when we teach, we want to be able to pass it on to the next generation. So kia koutou wena.
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2: 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And so it's really good to see that what's happened here. 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
1: 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And the saying attributed to the haka o Tāne Rore. 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

0: Kupu Ho.
1: Ma Nunu. Yes, and let us not mistake it for the wonderful place there in Hokianga where Te Tiriti o Waitangi was signed on the 12th of February 1840. No, this one is Ma Nunu. Now, it's a modifier, and it's strictly speaking, used only of the tide before it begins to ebb. Mēnei ko tōna whakamaori. 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Mā Nunu. Now in February 1885, at a meeting with John Minister, of Native Affairs at the time, he expressed his concern about the Māori fishing rights. And when he said, I look upon the land below high water mark as being part of my own garden. And my mana over these places has never been taken away. But now, in consequence of the word of the Europeans, that all the land below high water mark belongs to the Queen, people have trampled upon our ancient customs. Mā Nunu.
0: Te wao te reo, your flavour.
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0: kupu hou.
1: Tuku whenua. 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But however, it is a noun as gifting land or ceding land. Anei ko tōna whakamauri. He maha anō ngā āhua tuku whenua, he ngākinga amate, he pākūha, he kai haukai, he whanaunga I tono kainga, mahinga kai rānei. Now, there are many reasons for gifting. Number one, seeking revenge for death. Number two, the betrothal of gift, tato pounamu, tomo, arranged marriages. And number three, it's a gift of reciprocity. Number four, a relative who has requested a home or an area for cultivating food. Tuku whenua, a gifting of land or ceding of land. Tuku whenua.
0: Te wā o te reo. Your flavor.

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7: Tai Paul, Tai Ao, Tai Awatea, Tihei Māori Ora. Kia ora te whānau. Like it was just saying to me, well, if you don't know who this is, get out from under the rock, get out from under the fog. G'day guys, it's great to have you with us this morning. Thanks so much for joining us. It's 10 past 7. Weather for us first in Tamaki Makaurau, areas of low cloud. There's a bit of fog around this morning too, on the way to work today. We should have a fine afternoon today. Our high 17, overnight 8 degrees at 7 degrees. And tomorrow mostly cloudy with a few showers developing in the Arvo. Partly cloudy, chance of a shower for Friday. High tides today for the Waitemata Horiki Golf around 7:30 this morning. At Onehunga today, 10 past 11. And if you happen to be going to Raglan at around quarter to 11. All right, joining us on the program in a moment, Don Christie, founder of Catalyst IT, will be talking about issues pertaining to data centres and the growing dependence on global technology companies. Interesting area for discussion, as many now are speaking of the super addictive qualities of our digital world. And I read a thing the other day that kids' childhood ceased, or one guy says, my kids' childhood ceased when they got iPhones. Interesting stuff. Nando Tanchos is our guest as well today. Proposed local government reforms are aimed at creating larger unitary authorities, and they've sparked concern from councils, including in Whakatane, where Nando's the mayor. He says the changes are being rushed. Barney Irvine is with us today, the executive director of the Waste and Recycling Industry Association, representing New Zealand's leading private waste and recycling operators. And we'll be talking about, with the proportion of our country's recycling being processed offshore, what assurances do we have that NZ's, that waste sent overseas is actually being responsibly recycled. After 8 o'clock, Willie J's in for a kōrero. Polls showing Labor competitive for the government again. The rise of the Opportunities Party, and of course the ongoing support for New Zealand First. Plus, we'll be talking about left-leaning voters and risk of smaller parties that might not cross the 5% threshold, and the obvious questions about New Zealand families struggling with housing costs, food prices, and stagnant household finances. Then Professor Tahu Kukutai is joining us today, a leading researcher and demographer. What do we need for a dedicated national population strategy now, and what risks do we face if population growth, ageing, and migration trends continue without a coordinated long-term plan? And Pilipi Walker, long-time Reo Māori advocate, is joining us today to reflect on the contribution of Henare Kingi, one of our most respected voices in Māori radio, and his legacy. We acknowledge his passing after 25 years he spent on air at Tupuko Tika, and a wonderful korowa. And we'll also talk life-wise later in the program. Pru Kapua is our guest today, joining us on He Rerehua after 9 o'clock. Wonderful to have you with us. Ko te atu me te tangata te take o tēnei hōtaka, ngā take Māori ake, Māori Matters. Well, Don Christie is the founder of Catalyst IT and is a leading advocate for open source technology and digital sovereignty, bringing a critical perspective to the government's push to attract $25 to $30 billion worth of offshore investment into data centres and digital infrastructure. Kia ora, Don. My name's Dale. Thank you very much for joining us on Radio Wātea this morning. Don, tēnā koe.
8: Tēnā koe, Dale, and Lorena. Thank you for having me.
7: It's a pleasure. Look, it's just so everywhere. We need to consider the role of digital technologies as we move forward. Some nervousness, too, about the ubiquitous nature of it and the impact that it's having on many of our lives, including our tamariki and rangatahi. Hoa anō, we need to chart a way forward with intent. The government wants to attract $30 billion in offshore investment into data centres over the next 5 years. But your manifesto warns that our country's growing dependence on global technology companies. How do we balance, Don, foreign investment with maintaining genuine digital sovereignty?
8: Well, that's a good question. First of all, I need to acknowledge the leadership by Māori thinkers and leaders in the digital space around digital sovereignty. Groups like Te Kahui Raronga, Professor Te Taka Egan, Chris Cormack, and the Māori Iwi Leaders Forum, who have endorsed their work and lead the thinking in Aotearoa around how we think about digital frameworks, AI sovereignty and digital sovereignty. So within the context of your question about the investment, that this is not so much a government policy, this is InvestNZ who have released a paper, Boston, by an American company called the Boston Research Group, I think, and they're really just talking about building mega data centers in New Zealand for large overseas companies who have no interest in New Zealand technology, our economy, our data, in terms of what it means to us and for us as a taonga. So this is not the sort of inward investment that traditionally economists like Sam Stubbs and so on talk about, to create jobs, build factories, train people, and so on. This is literally to build, as Minister Shane Jones said last year, big bridges for the benefit of overseas organisations.
7: So there's a bit of a lure for us because it's getting offshore money invested in our country, but the situation you're pointing to are these huge data centres, and I guess they're coming to New Zealand because of the dollar exchange. If you're from the States, you get double your money, so to speak, and also access to perhaps cheaper power. What would be the driver for these international companies to want to build these huge data centres here?
8: Yeah, well, there's two drivers. One, I think they think that they won't get the same sort of opposition that they're receiving now from in other countries, where the impact that they've had on power usage, on power prices, on water usage, and just the communities that have created big pushbacks. So they think, and on top of that, as you point out, they think they're getting access to cheap renewable energy because that's highly valued globally. The impact for New Zealand will be the same impact that manufacturing across Europe and the US, for example, have noted. Their power prices are going up. They're forced to use more fossil fuels. They become less competitive. And we're already seeing that in New Zealand, where manufacturing companies are having to shut down because power is too expensive. So we'll be exporting cheap electrons, but in exchange for no exponential impact on our economy, quite the reverse. The impact could be quite negative.
7: Tell us.
8: But I do want to say this. Data centres are critical infrastructure. So our data in New Zealand needs places to be stored, to be managed, to reap the benefits for the communities from which the data has been collected, whether it's hapū, whānau, iwi, farmers, whether it's health data. But it needs a safe place to be stored. If it can be stored in our rohi, in our regions, even better. And there are companies already building and commissioning data centres to do that. So there are companies like the T4 Group, who are based in Invercargill, commissioning regional data centres. Datacom, who employ thousands of people in New Zealand, build data centres at a scale for New Zealand and for New Zealand data, all under our country's control.
7: Tēnā koe, our guest is Don Christie from Catalyst IT. You know, it's refreshing to hear you factor in this cultural dimension, mātauranga Māori, how it could be utilised, even though we're moving into what seems at times like a non-cultural environment. This is the world of IT. But you've touched on the fact of ethical considerations in who we work with and how. And while it is important that we maintain some security around our own data, I think Māori interests in this data sovereignty area are significant. How is this going to play out? What expectations might we have on those who want to come into New Zealand? Should there be some ethical or cultural guardrails put up prerequisite for those who want to establish these data centres in our country?
8: To be honest, I'm less interested in advising those companies than I am in enabling Mātauranga Māori to be expressed in digital platforms in our country under the control of Māori organisations. And we have organisations like Tuatia who are building themselves critical infrastructure, wireless infrastructure across New Zealand using the Māori data spectrum. But they're also investing in our people. So they're investing in the next generation of technical Māori leaders. And that's what companies in New Zealand do. That's what Catalyst does. We employ hundreds of people. As I said, Datacom employs thousands of people. And so it's more about us learning more about what makes New Zealand unique and the perspectives that we're learning through concepts like Mātauranga Māori and how we govern and respect the sources of knowledge, the reasons they've been collected in a digital way, rather than hoping that the ethical frameworks of Donald Trump, J.D. Vance and Elon Musk somehow will be able to accommodate New Zealand's unique requirements in this space.
7: Yeah, thanks, Don. The manifesto for Catalyst says that our country is facing a big tech dependency deficit. Might you explain the term?
8: We're kind of spending billions of taxpayers' dollars. Like in the next 5 years, the government's planning to spend about $13 billion on technology. A huge amount of that money is going straight to overseas organizations. There's a lot of capability already in New Zealand, but it's lacking the patronage of taxpayers' money. And we need to make our taxpayer dollars work a lot harder. So I'm convinced that companies like Catalyst, like T4 Group, like Tehiku Media, who are leaders in the AI space, based in Kaitaia, Peter Lucas-Jones and Keone are recognized as global leaders in AI, that with the patronage, we'd be kicking the butt of these companies, but in a way that suits the context of Aotearoa and also brings a very unique perspective to the world and makes us a leader in many ways as well. So what the manifesto is saying, take some of those billions of dollars and spend them with New Zealand companies, And boy, will we show the world what we can do, as well as obviously our fellow Kiwis.
7: Tēnā koe. Many people are worried about the future of their kids and the future of many would see the technological intrusion into New Zealand's way of life. If it's proven to be super addictive, as smoking has, and we've put in legislation to address issues about its availability. Might we anticipate something similar here? I know that you've got a vested interest too because you're in the IT scene, but what are some thoughts, some ethical thoughts from the sector regarding addiction and how ubiquitous it has become, digital connectivity and therefore screen time? It seems to be an ongoing issue. Have you some thoughts around that area?
8: Yes, I do. I mean, obviously, I've been involved in IT all my life. I'm 60 now, so over 40 years of it. And I think the promise that we brought to the world through the internet and so on has kind of been betrayed. And I think governments and politicians are far too slow to regulate what happens online in the way that we would just naturally regulate and legislate for stuff that's not online. So, for example, if you're under 18, you can't drink alcohol you can't buy or drink alcohol.
4: you can't go into a cinema and watch an R18 film, right? There were laws that applied to taxi companies that were certainly not applied to Uber and digital-based, if you like, companies. They were far too slow to say, this is unacceptable, this is harmful, because it's digital. And I think politicians are afraid that they're seen as somehow backwards or holding back progress, but whereas really they need to be a lot faster off the ground and recognize where harm is happening and make the organizations that are responsible for that harm, you know, very responsible for the outcomes and regulate them. It's not good enough to say to parents or schools or whatever, you're responsible. We can't. We cannot beat these companies that have billions of dollars. They have, you know, the whole history of psychology at their feet that they can manipulate how people think, how we use it, their algorithms and so on. So as a technologist who believes in technology, who's been selling technology for decades, I would certainly urge governments and politicians to be much braver and much faster at creating regulation. Yeah. And just to carry on the thought a little bit, sorry, when that's happened across the world, when it's happened in Europe, it's actually stimulated a lot more innovation by local companies because it's created space for us to actually do work and not get smothered by these massive, you know, big tech corporations.
7: It's really interesting, too, for discussion. I thank you for sharing your experience. We're in an election year, just to wrap us up. Do you think that political parties, I haven't heard a lot of commentary regarding the tech sector and the vision that they have for us as a nation. Do you think in many ways it's been pushed to the side and politicians who are vying for the reins of power should be making commentary or putting out how they are positioned in the matter to the public before November?
4: I think what we're trying to do is just lift the narrative. I think everything that touches our economy, whether we want it to or not, it has a digital underpinning. And so the more that we can educate people, educate our fellow Kiwis, educate our politicians, the more they'll be able to integrate that into their thinking about how to make life better for New Zealanders. And that's one thing, you know, I've certainly observed. I'm an immigrant to New Zealand. I've been here for 35 years. I just think we're incredibly lucky that whatever party our politicians belong to, my experience is that they want to leave this place in a better state than when they arrived, whether we agree with how they do it or not. And so if we can give them the information and the tools for, you know, evaluating a way forward, that's got to help.
7: It's been wonderful having a cordial with you, Don. Thanks very much. All the best to you and your team at Catalyst. Appreciate you sharing some perspectives on this very intriguing situation. Ngā mihi nui ka koe. Te rangatira. Thanks, Don.
4: Ngā mihi nui, and have a wonderful day, Dale.
7: Thank you. Thanks, Don. Don Christie is the founder of Catalyst IT. You're with Urban Māori Radio Wātea and wateanews.com, beaming out through the Wātea sphere, if you will. Mihi ana ka koutou. Well, Nando Tanchos is with us today. Nando is the mayor in Whakatane, and proposed local government reforms aimed at creating larger unitary authorities have sparked concern from councils, including in Whakatane. And Nando, who says the changes are being rushed and could leave ratepayers footing the bill for a restructuring process that many communities have had little time to consider. Nando Tanchos is with us today. Hey, Nando, it's great to talk again. Tēnā koe.
5: Yeah, morning, Dale. Good to talk to you too. It's been a while.
7: Yeah, thanks very much. And it's neat to know that you're still steering the ship down there in Whakatane. As a case in point, there are many other regions that are grappling with the idea, almost being bullied into these mergers. I spoke just a couple of days ago with the mayor of Wairoa about their reaction when the floods hit over the weekend, Nundor, and he said, if we were part of the Hawke's Bay Council, we just would not have been able to respond as quickly as we did. There's an example. But the government's given councils a relatively short time frame, Nundor, to develop amalgamation proposals. Tell us who you think are driving the reforms and what evidence was used to justify such significant structural changes to local government.
5: Yeah, well, it's...
9: Look, the first thing is, I think that probably most people in local government agree that some kind of reform is needed. And the local government sector a few years ago actually did quite a lot of work on what they called the future of local government. So it's like a project. A lot of different council people involved. We had a big conversation through the country and came up with some proposals. And that's basically been entirely ignored and sidelined by this government, who've kind of come up with these ideas. And you know, if we go back a bit, so just to identify the sequence of things, you know, back in November, the government came out, they said, okay, look, we're gonna be simplifying local government, they called it. We're going to sack all the regional councillors who've just been elected. They won't see out their term. We're going to put committees of mayors across the region to run the regional council. So the mayors are going to have to run the regional council, run their own councils, and at the same time come up with proposals of what local government reform should look like in that region. But pretty much a strong push towards just amalgamating, creating unitary authorities across each region. So, you know, the unitary authority being a council that does both the functions of the regional council and the district and city councils. So everyone kind of, then that was a proposal, it was a press release, there was nothing very firm in writing. They opened up for submissions. A lot of people, I think they had something like 1,100 submissions to it, and a number of councils said, look, we're kind of ready to go. We've been talking about this for a while. I think it was two or three councils, you know, or groups of councils, like, yeah, look, we're ready to go. Let us do something on our own before all of this. So in May, they announced this Head Start process where if groups of councils wanted to put forward a proposal for how they might become unitaries and amalgamate, they could do that. And they had various criteria around it. So you could go into the Head Start proposal and try and determine for yourself what it might be, put in a proposal. That had to end by 9th of August, and then had to, you know, you've got till, if that gets signed off by Cabinet, got till March next year to develop a more detailed plan. Or if you're not in the Head Start proposal, you're going to be caught, they said, by this backstop legislation. And so when we've had meetings with ministers, we've gone, well, what is this backstop legislation? What might that look like? And there's really no answers. We'll figure that out later. There's been a whole lot of questions of clarification. What happens with Māori wards, for example? What happens with that level? What happens with different things? Oh, you know, you guys can figure that out, or we'll kind of think of it later. And the whole thing's got this feel of it being made up as we go. And so I've been puzzling because in terms of what amalgamations different councils might suggest or propose if they want to get into this Head Start legislation, the government's been very ambiguous about what they want out of it. So they set a bunch of criteria that they'll use to evaluate, and some of them are intention, you know, as regards like local representation versus economies of scale. And so, you know, this is the sector. It's kind of going, well, how are you going to weight those things? What are the actual outcomes you're looking for here? Again, there's really not very, there's no real answer clearly coming from government. So I've been wondering, like, why do they seem to be, have so little thought into what they're actually seeking out of any amalgamations? And it came to me recently, and it's obvious when I think about it, what the game here is, I think, is to get rid of the regional councils. And it's because of the environmental protections that regional councils provide. And they've seen by some ministers, and they've been quite publicly outspoken about this, you know, some ministers see this as a deterrent to economic growth. And so they're just going to get rid of regional councils. And what happens after that seems to be a bit of an afterthought. So that seems to be the play. And of course, the concern is that because these Head Start proposals, the time frame is so short, it's very difficult to give real consideration and work through what all the implications are. So there's no question in my mind that some councils are going to be making decisions in haste and are going to, you know, some of those things are going to have to be wound back, or they're just going to lead to further problems down the line, rather than giving a reasonable time frame to kind of work it through. Talk with our communities, because we have statutory obligations to talk with our communities, and we can't meet those obligations really under the Head Start process. And the other thing I'd say is I think they set up the Head Start process to, they were expecting, I think, just a small number of applications. But all around the country, councils are going, well, if the choice is either we put up a proposal ourselves or Wellington does it to us, we'd rather put it up ourselves. We'd rather make a, you know, make a bid to shape our destiny as communities for ourselves. And that's what I'm hearing from our community. That's what people want as well. So, you know, I think they're going to get a lot of proposals, much more than they, or many more than they expected. And then they're going to run into a capacity issue because, one, they need the ministry to actually be analysing and providing advice to Cabinet about which one should go ahead, and whether the Ministry's got the capacity to do that for more than a couple, I don't know. And then they've said there's going to be bespoke legislation for each unitary, each proposed new unitary. Well, so that's a separate piece of legislation, they're saying, for each one. And they're just not going to get the House time, because House time is extremely precious. So it could be that we end up with a whole lot of them getting knocked back anyway. But putting, you know, because it's a huge amount of time, it's a huge amount of energy, it's resources going into trying to respond. Because this is just one piece of government reform. There's a whole wave of reform of local government coming our way. It's hugely costly to respond to. We have to, you know, people say about, oh, councils use too many consultants. Well, we have to use consultants to help just understand what's being proposed, because we're trying to run councils and deliver all the services we deliver, and there's many, many things that councils deliver, and this is a whole lot of work on top of that, and it's fast, and you know, fast always means more expensive, and so it's just a bit of a dog's breakfast, really.
7: That's the way it's seeming too, and you know, I haven't appreciated the bully boy tactics out of Wellington, economic growth at all costs, and you paint a picture of regional councils as being the stumbling block towards economic recovery and growth, just as Māori have been painted or described in the same way because of our opposition to the degradation of sensitive whenua and the like. It's a treaty right that we have, and when we look at what happened forced into the treaty settlement process as well, into large natural groupings, which weren't, you know, favourable to many. Again, this bully boy antics that we're seeing from Wellington doesn't sit very comfortably with us. Look, they're not going to be able to do it before the election. So in a way, it's political grandstanding. It's a bit like promising the roads of national significance, isn't it? And half of them have already had a stake put in the ground. So it's political posturing, it seems, although there is, as we've seen, some nervousness because of the use of urgency and ramming through legislation nonetheless. So it's alive and it's real. The government says larger unitary authorities will reduce duplication and improve efficiency. Really, there's the driver there, isn't it? You've mentioned how important it would be for your own council, and this is replicated across the country, to get back to the people you represent. You know, we're not going to foister upon them something from Wellington without their input. Surely that's not the Kiwi way. So what are you anticipating here? I can't see it being done before November. It feels like a little bit of nervousness here because they too are watching the polls and realise how close things are. If it's going to happen, surely it's, it couldn't happen before November. So we're looking at next term. Is that what you've been led to believe too? Is the time frame for corridor discussion and whakaaro been extended?
9: Yeah, there's a few things in there I'd like to touch on, Dale, if I can. The first one is, you know, this argument that that it's going to be efficient, more efficient, we're going to have economies of scale and all this kind of thing. And, you know, maybe there is something in that, but maybe there's not. I think there probably are some efficiencies to be found, but I think that the government has a expectation that may not be met by reality. So if you look across our region at the moment, the councils across the whole Bay of Plenty work together quite a lot now on different things. We've got various joint committees and mayoral forums and things like this where we work together at the Regional Transport Committee. We've got a CCO, a Council Controlled Organisation, which we own collectively called BOPLAS, Bay of Plenty Local Authority Shared Services, where we already do quite a lot of shared services together and save quite a bit of money in doing so. And we've been in the process of investigating how we can expand the services that are delivered through BOPLAS. So we're already delivering quite a lot of scale where we're able to. There might be a few bits and pieces, and we've asked our CEEs, the mayors across the region, of our chief executives, to do a bit of work to investigate where further benefits can be found by working together. So there probably are some, but I think they're not as great as the government might have thought. And the other thing is that the benefits of those economies of scale are going to be chewed up, certainly for the first period of significant period of time, by the massive cost of these amalgamations. You know, you think what it takes to not just restructure a business, but to merge a bunch of different businesses together. That's what we're really proposing. And councils that do quite different functions with the regional council and the territorial authorities. So, you know, the cost of all that churn is really significant. So, you know, whether there's real efficiency to be found is a bit of an open question. It's an assumption more than a proven fact at this stage. In terms of tax on Māori that you mentioned, I think that's absolutely right. You look at the reforms to the Resource Management Act that are coming through, and there's a very strong move from central government to take away broader treaty-based rights and obligations on council and move towards only recognising things that are in settlement legislation. So it's really narrowing the scope of what tangata whenua are going to have a statutory right to have a say on. Now, in our council, we have very strong relationships, and we've been working really hard on developing better relationships after a pretty poor history, and we'll continue that regardless. I mean, we'll still be seeking to maintain strong relationships because that's in everyone's best interest, but the legislative framework for that is being removed, and even things like we've signed a couple of mana whakahono arohe agreements now, and we've got a couple of others in the pipeline, but they're being, you know, being taken away. And if iwi or hapu are not already in the pipeline for those, the government's taken away the ability to kind of apply for those. So we'll be still be looking at developing relationship agreements, but there's not going to be the statutory framework. So some councils won't be looking to do that thing. The government's definitely, and again, in the RMA reforms, just a whole bunch of things in there that are going to make actually it more difficult for councils to protect sites of particular interest for Māori because of what they're calling regulatory takings, where if we protect an area, and they've specifically set it around sites of interest for Māori and natural heritage, I can't remember the exact terminology, but if we put in protections, then landowners can seek compensation from councils, which is going to make councils very reluctant to put in those protections. So there's a whole bunch of ways. You're quite right that they're Māori are under attack in terms of how Māori engage with local councils. But the other thing I was going to say was around the election is because a lot of my community is saying, well, you know, we've got an election coming up. Can't we just do nothing and hope that you know there's going to be a change of government? And what we've heard from certainly from the Labor Party and I've met with Tangi Ite Kereo, heard him speak at various local government events as well. And the message we're getting from Labor is that, you know, broadly these reforms are going to continue. Now, they might change in detail. It could be that the timeframes maybe are eased off a bit. I think that's probably likely to happen. Some of the details may change, and that would be really helpful. I'm not diminishing those. But I think broadly these reforms are going to continue, and I think Labor has sought for amalgamations in the past. So I think we have to assume that the momentum for this reform is going to happen. So we're going to have to respond. It certainly does mean stuff after the election. If the government signs off these Head Start high-level proposals in August, September, then there's going to be election. The expectation is that there'll be legislation introduced in the new term of the new government, but before 2028, which is when the local government elections take place.
7: Yes, yes.
9: So that
7: I'm going to have to wrap it up there.
9: The should be in place for them. Yeah. Sorry.
7: No, that's fine. Look, I'm pleased that you've considered this deeply. It feels as though the communities also have to join the fight. We've been pushed from pillar to post, Māori, and it feels that local government is being subjected to the same sort of patronising treatment. These are very important discussions. The frameworks for local government have been established for a long time, and to have relative newbies or political tourists, as many politicians have described, coming in and pushing people around with their political swagger doesn't sit real comfortably. Nando Tanchos with us today. I look forward to more kōrero about this and other matters as well going forward, te rangatira, but we'll leave it there for now. Thanks so much, Nando, for joining us.
9: Thank you,
7: pleasure to hear your voice and your thoughts. Tēnā koe.
9: Thank you, Rick.
7: Kia ora, mate. Ngā mihi. 8603744. Barney Irvine is joining us in a moment. We'll just get to him. For those of you who are watching or don't want to know the score of the World Cup, we don't do it often, but then the World Cup only comes around, FIFA World Cup, once every 4 years. So stick your fingers in your ears right now, all right? I'll just bounce the score to you. That includes you too, Barney, if you don't want to know. Barney's our next guest. After 40, Spain is one up on France. Tomorrow, England play Argentina. They're vying for a spot in the final. It's 7:45. Now, Barney Irvine's the Executive Director of the Waste and Recycling Industry Association, which represents New Zealand's leading private waste and recycling operators. And he's helping to provide insight into national waste and recycling trends. Thanks for joining us on the program, Barney. My name's Dale, and a warm welcome to Radio Wāte, Urban Māori Radio, Barney. Kia ora.
10: Yeah, kia ora, Dale. I've been on with you before.
7: Thanks, Barney. Good to catch up with you again. Well, with the proportion of our country's recycling being processed offshore, it's risen from 25% to 36% last year. What are some of the issues that we need to be mindful of? What assurances can you give to New Zealanders that waste sent overseas is actually being responsibly recycled and not simply ending up in landfill or creating environmental problems elsewhere? Barney, let's start there.
10: Yeah, good question. I think a lot of people would be surprised to know that the bulk of recycling gets processed in New Zealand. So we're certainly not sending it all offshore. Most of it, sort of 55% or so, is getting processed here. And look, the markets here are still strong. The shift that we saw over the last year or so, between 2024 and 2025, was all down to paper and cardboard, right? Prior to that, paper and cardboard was being processed here by OG Fibre Solutions, when they're big mills at Kinleith and in Auckland. But look, because of various reasons, they closed the doors, basically. And in late 24 and then in 25. And what that means is, and that was the only large-scale paper and cardboard processing capability we had in the country. So that's now gone. With it, the vast bulk of our paper and cardboard is now being sent offshore. Now, so that accounts for that shift that we've seen from onshore to offshore, but what I'm saying is that the bulk is still being done here. The markets to the other materials are in good shape here, and so don't see any big changes in terms of that moving ahead. But look, coming back to the other question, what sort of assurances can we give? Look, here's the thing, looking at something like plastic, right? Plastic is the material that most of us kind of focus on when thinking about these issues, and there's this sort of perception out there that the plastic rubbish is just getting sent over to Malaysia or wherever else, and we're basically throwing our landfill rubbish into their creeks and things. Look, that just isn't happening. Certainly not when it comes to New Zealand businesses. We've all signed up to the international treaties here, the Basel Convention in particular, shipments of, and those treaties mean you can't send crap plastic offshore, right? You can only send stuff that is going to be used as inputs into other production processes. So we've all signed up to that. Shipments get checked very regularly. If you are putting that stuff into containers and sending it offshore, if you are putting rubbish plastic into containers sending it offshore, you're going to get caught at some stage, and your reputation is destroyed. And no one in New Zealand, certainly not any player with any scale, wants to go anywhere near that. Our guys are regularly sending people up to the countries that they send their waste to or send their recycling to.
7: What are those countries, Barney? Can we just touch on them?
10: There's a heap of them, and it depends on the material type, but coming back to a lot of it goes to Southeast Asia, to Malaysia and Indonesia. They have these massive mills, so they have the scale that allows them to process it, in a way that's economic. And that's the real challenge.
7: What about environmental? I mean, are we just, putting our pata out to somebody else, and they can degrade their environments so that we don't have to do that ourselves?
10: Oh, yeah, like I said, our guys are regularly going up and inspecting these sites. There's a lot of rigor around the quality of the processing and the environmental standards. So, look, the other point is the waste we're sending, it's sold for hundreds of dollars a ton, right? So no one's going to be paying that at the other end just to throw it away. I can't speak to the environmental standards of these factories, whether they are up to New Zealand standards. There may be differences there, but what I can say with assurance is that the stuff is not just being thrown out and sent to landfills up there. That's not how the system works.
7: No, I wouldn't imagine it was. We're pretty slack at recycling, though, aren't we, as a nation?
10: Oh, yeah, look, we really, really struggle. It's so hard to make international comparisons, and it's easy to find data to say, oh, New Zealand's so much worse than others. I think piles of other countries are slack as well, to be honest. We're certainly not. I remember going to Europe as an 18-year-old and just being blown away looking out the window of my brother's apartment at all of the apartment dwellers going downstairs with their crates of recycling and putting some items into one big crate at the bottom and some into another. And they had sort of four or five or six destinations for it. And this was quite a few years ago, right? And it just illustrates how the gap between us. So you're absolutely right. We are a bit slack, but we really suffer here too as a result of our scale. It's

0: a lot of the recyclable material. And sadly, many people just sort of disregard that. It all goes out in the bin and ends up in landfill. But given household waste volumes remaining high, Barney, despite economic pressures, do you think our consumers here at home need to fundamentally rethink how we buy, use and dispose of products? And what changes do you think would have the biggest impact on reducing waste in Aotearoa? We can't just keep developing landfills, can we? So what needs to fundamentally change, do you think?
1: Yeah, well, look, a lot of it comes down to, in fact, as you say, the amount of waste that we're generating. You know, that's where it all starts. We talk about this waste hierarchy, and at the top of that hierarchy is the amount we're consuming. And that's, you know, that's the golden prize, right? That's where you make all the difference, preventing that waste from entering the value chain in the first place. But that's a really difficult change to make, right? I mean, you think about the shift in societal attitudes that's required there.
0: If the government stepped in and said, hey, come on, I mean, you buy a cucumber, it's wrapped in plastic, doesn't need to be, does it?
1: No, you're absolutely right. That's where I was going next. So there are policy levers you can pull to start pushing, start moving things in those directions, right? And so there's a lot of movement at the moment, and we're going to see more of this in the coming months and years towards a system called extended producer responsibility, right? And what that's all about is saying, geez, these producers that put these problematic materials onto the market, at the moment they don't take any responsibility for dealing with the costs, all right, the environmental costs of those materials. Those all fall on society. So so we need to find a way to shift the burden of those costs. And what extended producer responsibility is all about is basically putting a charge on anyone that is putting those materials into the market, an upfront charge on those items. So that and then that charge is used to cover the cost of dealing with that material at the end of its life. So we've got one really good example with that at the moment, and it's one of our first mandatory schemes is a scheme called Tyrewise, right, which is all about dealing with used tyres. So any tyres that come into the country, they have this charge put on them. I can't remember what it is off the top of my head, but and that charge is used to run the scheme at the tyre's end of life. It's a collection scheme, and then it's a kind of a either destruction or reuse solution. So the tyres are cut up and put back into other production materials. Some of them are used for roading, some of them are used for making kids' playgrounds and stuff, I understand. And then some of them are used as a replacement for coal at the Portland Cement Works up in Northland. And so, look, that works really well, and it's a really good indication of what we can do with, as you're saying before, plastic packaging and other materials as well. We're going to see a fair bit more of that, probably starting with something like batteries.
0: Well, we need buy-in. That's the main thing. Barney Irvine is kindly with us today. Thanks for giving us an overview, and let's sort of encourage each other to be mindful of what we are discarding and where it is ending up. Barney's the Executive Director of the Waste and Recycling Industry Association. Good catching up with you again, Barney. Thanks very much for spending some time with us on Wate and giving us a few pointers of what's happening with our waste.
1: Tēnā koe.
0: Thank you. It was 603 Urban Māori Radio. Well, there's some talk now around whether or not both Labor and National might benefit from a replacement of their heads, so to speak. Luxon's not connecting with New Zealanders in ways that the Nats would be hoping. Suggestions that you've got Chris Bishop perhaps even waiting in the wings, same with Kieran McAnulty and Chris Hipkins. So volatile areas politically. We'll be talking some politics with Willie Jackson. I'm pretty sure that Hipkins and Luxon would

0: say, oh, no change, all's well. But when we look at the polls, we see the emergence of the Opportunities Party. I see Paul Henry has teamed up as well with the ACT Party. Comes as no surprise, really, does it? And you know, we're still on a nice edge as far as the election is concerned. So again, as an organisation, we reiterate the importance of talking with our people about whether they are enrolled. There are many thousands right here in Tamaki Makaurau who are eligible to vote but aren't enrolled to vote. And again, we're being squeezed a little bit more here than we have in previous election cycles because there'll be no turning up voting on the day sort of thing. No, no, no. You've got to be registered to vote. Mums, dads, aunties, uncles, let's make this a mahi. Let's make it a family mahi and talk with our people, not just the young, but all, because some of our people just don't vote because they hate it. They hate the government. It stinks. It sucks. They've dogged us for years and saying I'm not even gonna participate because they're all mongrels. They're all the same. I've heard it all, and you have too. Yes, I agree with a lot of it, but you know the reality is if we have any chance of changing, we've got to eventually get people who can see Māori viewpoints and prioritise and treasure what contributions we can make to making our communities better. The only way we're going to do that is by getting into this political system, which I know has been a dog for us. But, you know, we're still doing our best and we're holding our ground on many fronts. Don't ignore the opportunity. Your vote's as important as anybody else's. Let's encourage each other to get into the frame, into the mix, and come November 7, have our say, see if we can't either support this mob or oust them and try something else. That's the potential we have with those two ticks that we each have on November the 7th. Pleasure to be with you this Wednesday morning. Thanks so much for joining us. It's 8 o'clock and that means it's time to go across for our newsy today. Here's Scotty.
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0: He tino taonga te reo rangatira. Nō reira, kia kaha mai tātou ki te kōrero i tō tātou reo rangatira.
1: The Best of Pākehiwaha, a collection of news stories from the week, brought to you by Radio Wātea with Dale Husband.
2: Well, all three government parties wrote large at the last election that a key target for them all was putting the boot into our people. And they have delivered, whether it's legislative change, the marginalisation of our people, having appalling considerations related to the treaty, whatever area of space that you care to look at, our people have been put on the ropes. And it serves as a reminder as to, one, why we should vote, and two, why we need to carefully remember what's gone down in the last 3 years when that moment of truth occurs, when you have the opportunity to go to the polling booth and cast your vote. So I fully understand why our people feel jaded by politics and politicians in general, and indeed political parties, because we have over a century of feeling let down by the decisions that come out of Wellington. But unfortunately, democracy is the only show in town, and we have to participate in it if we don't like what's coming out of it.
3: Tēnā koe. It appears, it has over this past 2.5 years, that the coalition agreement has superseded all else that preceded it, including the treaty. When you think of our political framework, how do you feel that that is the case? That's what we agreed on in our coalition agreement. And it overrides treaty rights, etc. How frustrating is that for you?
2: Well, we should remember that not only have they been overriding our fundamental treaty rights, they've also been overriding that which is writ large in treaty settlements. Hence the concern of a range of iwi that have raised this matter with the government. If you look at the local government sphere and the right of our people to be participants, again, they've contrived to bring in legislation that has put up even more barriers in this day and age for our people and our iwi to be full participants at the table. So there can be no denying that the clock has been wound right back under this government. And little wonder that our people are disappointed. But as I say, and I'll say it again, we don't have any other choice but to be participants. I think, on the other hand, however, that over the course of the last 3 years, because our people are by nature a courteous people, they have got away, in my view, this government, with far too much courtesy and civility from our people when we come together face to face with them. And I think, for example, of Matariki and other occasions, meetings with the iwi leaders, where our people continue to be extremely civil, even though the issues are being raised. We should remember that 65,000 of our people marched to Wellington at the beginning of the first term of this government to state very clearly that we will not stand by and have, as the Indigenous people of this land, our position eroded. So I think that, frankly, as no doubt when they get on the campaign trail again and they put our people and our race down, we need to take our gloves off, set the courtesy aside and call it like it is.
3: It's an interesting point you raise. You know, Manaakitanga is at the core of our ways. And so even though those who are visiting. I take your point with Matariki and the prominence of the Prime Minister, etc., when really we should and deserve to be arcing up in disgust at how our people have been treated. Point well made. Thanks, Sandra. Look, 20% of New Zealanders could be deemed to be supporting parties of the extreme right. And we know that both Labour and National are seen as centrist political entities, but certainly not New Zealand First and ACT. Now, this global lean right politically seems to have infiltrated our voting trends as well. What do you make of the rise of New Zealand First sitting on last poll, I think 12.8 or something, and then you've got ACT kicking around the 7.5-8s. So there's one in five voters who are supportive of what we would regard as extreme attitudes against Māori aspirations. What do you think is behind this sort of trend that is seeing the extreme right being supported politically both here and offshore?
2: It's interesting, isn't it, if you take, for example, the United Kingdom, the demise of yet another British Prime Minister and Keir Starmer, the fact that he's a dead man walking politically, he's gone, he said he's resigning, they're going to replace him. There's the rise of the Reform Party in the UK. We've seen echoes of that here in New Zealand with the current coalition. And I think that people generally are searching for political parties that will be more responsive. Now, they won't find it on the right, but I think the frustration is that they're not finding it on the left either. Let me give you a couple of examples. Let it be remembered, using the UK example, that, in fact, Labour got in by an absolute landslide at the last election, and yet the dissatisfaction with them and the preference for a far-right party like Reform is clearly apparent right now, and if an election was held tomorrow, Labour wouldn't be enjoying anything like the massive majority they got at the last election. Now, that's echoes of what happened in New Zealand under Labour, where for the very first time and only time since under MMP, a Jacinda Ardern government in Labour got an absolute outright majority. They didn't have to worry about finding a coalition partner. They, for the first time under MMP, won the right to govern all on their lonesome. But what changed? Now, you've got to give Ardern and Labour credit for the fact that they had that many natural disasters. It wasn't funny, and you're throwing COVID along with it. But in real terms, in change of political policy shifts that address the dire strait of ordinary people, nothing really happened. Then we saw a lurch at the last election to the right, with parties like ACT, New Zealand First, and National, and we're just seeing more of the extreme right policies that have been tried and true since the 1990s and have done absolutely nothing for the standard of living of ordinary New Zealanders. So it looks like at this time we're just going to see more of the same. When it comes to New Zealand First, however, they are a bit of an enigma in that even though they are beyond argument a right-wing party, excuse me, I've got the flu, compliments of a mokopuna on her school holidays, but if you look at Winston, he is an enigma in his party's policies because he's very anti-asset sales. He opposes the notion of increasing the age of retirement, which don't sit neatly within the ambit of a right-wing party. So what New Zealand First is enjoying in the polls, and even his recent attack on the free trade agreement with China, is there's enough of something for everybody.
3: Thank you. You just take a breather there, Sandra. I've had that flu too, and it's horrid. But
2: yes, they kindly brought it to me, and they insist on sleeping with their nanny.
3: As they do.
2: And sharing the love.
3: Te nākwe, thank you. Bearing in mind that the two prominent right-wingers parties, if we can use that, are led by Māori. Some might say that some of our Māori politicians, well, we don't need to name them, are actually traitors to the Māori cause.
2: Hello?
3: Yeah. Do you think that some of our leading Māori politicians at times could be seen as traitors to the Māori cause?
2: Well, I don't need to tell you, Dale, that my entire life I have always supported and believed in the need for a Māori political movement and parliament. So I have been absolutely gutted, like so many others, to see what has gone down in Te Pāti Māori since its beginning of this term in parliament. It has been totally devastating, and there has never been a greater need for a strong, united, staunch voice in the House for our people. And our people put their weight behind a Māori political party at the last election, and were placing our hopes and aspirations in terms of protecting the Māori position against parties like ACT and National in particular. And so to see it disintegrate for all to see during the course of the last year, ending up in the courts, name-calling, expulsions and the like, has been nothing less than indulgent on all of their parts. And it has left our position, those who they represent, totally marginalised by virtue of the fact that they've chosen infighting over the best interests of our people. Now, no political party, in my experience, and I clocked in up enough time in Parliament, always enjoys in their caucuses peace, love and brotherhood. But to chuck it all out there in document dumps and court cases and discovery and everything else is absolutely non-productive. Now, you can call them traitors. It's not a word that I would use. But certainly, I would say that they have been a massive failure for our people. And unless something changes dramatically and soon, we are going to be left without meaningful representation at the next election. So I'm very, very disappointed in what's gone down, because in decades there has never been a more important time for that voice to be united and effective. Bill by bill, removal of treaty clauses, attacks on the treaty, attacks on our people, attacks on our health care and everything else. And all eyes have been on one another as MPs, as opposed to the cause that they simply must represent.
3: Tēnā koe, Sandra. I do appreciate you sharing some thoughts with us each and every time. And also love the fact that your mokopuna, even though harbour a few bugs,
2: I'm sorry. Loving, I sent her home well.
3: Loving being
2: with
3: her nana.
2: And she sent me to bed.
3: Oh, well, there we go. Good catching up with you again, Tuahine. Thanks very much
2: you
3: for
2: too,
3: sharing
2: dear.
3: Some thoughts. Tell Thank them. You. Ngamahi. It was 6:03, 8:26. Willie Jackson with us off the break. We'll just go to a break. Today, on the 15th of July, 1915, and the first Gallipoli wounded arrived home. The first large group of our wounded soldiers returned on the troop ship Wilokra as part of a draft of around 300 men. And on this day, 1933, Lovelock smashed the world record, or smashed, is run at Princeton University, broke the record for the mile by 1.6 seconds on this day, 1933. Willie Jackson is with us next. You're with Wātea, it's 8:26.
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3: Good to have you with us, thanks. And of course with the pending opening of the CRL too, I noticed some concerns about antisocial behaviour at some of the new venues. It's one thing to have a flash station, but if people are travelling and not feeling safe, well, not quite there. The Karangahape Road Residents Association are concerned about that antisocial behaviour. It's an area I think that we need to address as well. But other than that, looking forward to the state-of-the-art new circuit around town on the trains, 8:28. Willie Jackson's with us. Hey, Willie, tēnā koe, thanks for joining us. Ngā mihi.
5: Morena.
3: Kia ora. Well, nothing really changes, eh, Will? I mean, the latest polls are out saying it's going to be on a knife edge. We have therefore been saying how important it is to be registered and enrolled to vote. That's our push. Before we go there, though, and I'll be talking with Piripi Walker shortly, the old broadcasting or rangatira, Henare Kingi has passed away, Willie J.
5: Oh,
3: you know, the old Kanawa from down Wellington? You'd know
5: him,
3: maybe.
5: Of course. I knew Henare well. How old was he? Was he 91.
3: Yeah, 91.
5: Yeah. He was a terrific Kanawa, you know, and a big supporter of Māori Radio, Tūpoko Tika. He was their rangatira, their Kanawa, their kai kōrero for many years, and mentored a number of people, particularly Julian Wilcox, who he was incredibly close to. And but I think he sort of pulled back from that. Oh, not that long ago, maybe just 5-6 years ago, maybe. I think he was well into his 80s in terms of tautoko and mahi with te upoko, but remember the kōrero well. So oh, that'll be, where's that tangi down?
3: I'm not sure, Willie J. I think it's just occurred over the last day or so, you'll know more down in Wellington yourself.
5: Well, he's a wonderful, wonderful karaua and rangatira, so we're very indebted to his mahi and his contribution to iwi radio and to te ao Māori. So ki tana whānau tēnei wā, tika ana maumahara te rangatira tana mahi ki te tautoko ngā reo irirangi Māori, no re re, te pāpā, moi mai rā.
3: Thanks, Willie. Thanks. Well, mate, the fight's on, isn't it? You know, you can read into the polls what you like. I mean, every single one is pointing to a really close thing. So, you know, the gloves are off. And, of course, you know, everyone's jockeying for position. But it's never been more important, I guess, the cost of living crisis that so many of our whānau Māori are finding ourselves in. Everywhere you go, costs are rising, whether it's electricity, transport costs, etc. Again, it's the cost of living, jobs, houses, health, that are the three pillars of the Labor Party campaign. No more important time to prioritise these issues than right now, eh?
5: Well, that's what it's all about for us. It's about cost of living, you know, right now. That's, people are suffering. That's why we're coming out with policies for people right now, you know, doctor's visits. You know, we need to have people prioritise in terms of doctor's visits. That's what you get with some of our policies like capital gains. you get relief in terms of transport, in terms of what's happening, and particularly in Auckland transport. We have to find ways to look after people like now is what it's all about. So we keep hearing cost of living, so we're trying, and And when I say we keep hearing it, that's just the reality. You know, I know that that's a fact. I see people struggling. And you got a government whose priorities, I was listening to Sandra Lee, terrific what she's saying. She's never seen anything like it. You know, the constant attacks on Māori, on our treaty clauses, on our reo, on our communities. And then you've got attacks in terms of the disabled people, disability sector. You've got attacks on the rainbow sector, attacks on women in terms of pay equity. It's never ending. And so, you know, we're in with a chance. That's what the polls tell us, Dale. We're in with a chance in terms of the numbers. You know, we'll sort of flick a coin stuff. And that's a worry for a start, isn't it? That we're only a chance to get in. You know, we'd love to be the overwhelming favourites, but we're not. You know, if you're looking at the election, you wouldn't be able to call it right now. You don't know who's going to walk in. You know, it depends on what poll. But at least we're in with a big chance. You know, 3.5-4 months out, at least we're in with a big chance. But we've got to get our people to the voting booths. We've got to get young people activated. We've got to get out into in terms of our community. So all of that's got to happen.
3: Yeah, tēnā koe. You've touched on the transport issue, the doctor's visits. All of these are welcome, and it's sort of the hallmark of the Labor Party ideals. The solar energy issue, like I noticed the Nats are saying, oh, they've nicked our idea, but surely everybody should be thinking about solar and the availability of it to households and even renters now, with the subsidies that Labor have announced are significant. What are you reading into solar energy and this being an election issue, Willie?
5: Well, it'll be one of a number of issues. I mean, people need some relief in terms of their power bills. They need to. You know, they need to have an opportunity. It's not about nicking your ideas, National. You just had 3 years to put in solar and you didn't put anything in. So we're election time now, and now they've come out with the idea of solar. Here's the problem. We know they're liars. They lie. These people are liars. They lie, you know. They lied about the roads. They lie. So it doesn't matter what policy they come out with. They'll break the policy. They'll break the promise. And they'll lie, and they promise, and so what we need to deal with these people. You're dealing with a bunch of liars. They constantly prioritise tobacco companies. They constantly prioritise gas and oil lobbyists. That's where their money goes. They keep saying the money's not there, Dale. The money's there for their mates. Just work it out. This is beyond belief. They keep saying, oh, there's no money. There's no money for poor people. There's no money for women. There's no money for Māori. But there's money. They've $14 billion in tax breaks, mate. $200 million went to tobacco companies. $200 million. $300 million went to oil and gas. So I don't care. This is what I got asked on the show the other day by Ryan Bridge. What's the difference? The difference is they lie. So they go, oh, you've got our policy. We'll deliver our policy. They'll pull back on it. They've already done that. You've already seen Bishop apologising, Chris Bishop apologising the last week over the roads. We're talking about billions that they're not fronting up with. So people go, well, what's the difference? The difference is they lie, okay? They are total liars. You wouldn't trust them to come through with stuff. So just because we've got similar policies doesn't mean that we'll deliver the same types of policies. That's what I've said this on TV, mate. I said it with Paul Goldsmith. Difference is people can trust we'll deliver on the policy. They will not deliver on their policies. That's already been well documented. And so that's why I'm comfortable with where we are. It doesn't matter if there's similarities in what they're saying. You know, they say whatever they like and then they just withdraw it when it comes to election time. When you say, oh, they've got the same policy as you, well, why haven't they delivered it in the last 3 years?
3: Yeah. Well, that's... What we do know, and I spoke with the Salvation Army earlier in the week, that 33,000 kids are living in severe housing deprivation. These are in garages, couch surfing or cars.
5: Yeah.
3: And over 112,000 New Zealanders are experiencing severe housing hardship. That's not even looking at the homelessness issue, the move on orders, etc. So this paints a picture in the latest Salvation Army report of extreme deprivation, extreme poverty, and we're seemingly getting little traction on it. How important is the issue here? When we look at 33,000 kids living in severe housing deprivation, and what would Labor do of it?
5: Well, you already know what we do. We've already, you know, I mean, our stuff is all well documented, so I don't know. Your question is, I could go for 1.5 hours saying what will we do. I mean, I think it's already in place. We put in more money in house. We put more money in housing. We put more money in all the key areas. We put more money in our communities. I mean, you know, having done this job for many years, what we'll do. So the question is easily answered, isn't it? We'll do 10 times more than what they'll do. So if you want to answer on that, just look at the documents. Just look at what's happened in our communities. Just look at the how much money the Māori Affairs Minister's got, which is nothing. And I got $1 billion a year. He gets nothing. I mean, so I keep getting that question. I'm thinking, and you're just doing your job. I'm not having a crack at you, but I keep saying to people, wake up, look what we did, look what we gave, look at all the. Just go to the Knights and Dames, and that's just something separate again. How many Māori Dames and Knights went through in the last honours list?
3: Not zero.
5: Me. Okay, and the one before, zero. They don't honour our people. They don't. They don't put the, you know, do they give some money still? Yeah, they keep giving status quo, but it's new money we're wanting, and it's new promotion we're wanting. And this is almost an irrelevant question now. Will Labor do more? Of course Labor will do more. It's the facts stand out in terms of our investment in housing and everywhere else. So, Dale.
3: Well, you've answered the question at the same time. That's about the sort of response I was expecting. Yes, we will look at the health issue more. Yes, we will be prioritising the needs of the poor rather than the rich. But we have to acknowledge this bloody lurch right, which our country seems to have been caught up in, and with the polling suggesting both NZF and ACT are going to be or could be again significant players. This is 1 in 5 voters who have seemingly now supporting extreme right political ideals of concern, and so it makes the challenges for a centre left party even more significant. But this is also mirroring a global trend of conservatism and nationalism within politics. So. It's quite a battle on, there's no doubt about it. What's coming up for you this week, Willie J?
5: Where are we? Are we on Wednesday, are we?
3: Wednesday now,
5: well,
3: yep.
5: School holidays, so I'm having a rest. And then, I don't know, whatever I'm doing in the weekend. Done. I have a look at my program for you. I've got some meetings over the weekend. We're in recess week. That's the thing, Dale. So just got a number of meetings with community people over the next few days, and then back in the house next week, mate.
3: Every day's a fighting day, Willie J. All right, mate, we'll catch up with you again soon. Thanks very much for your thoughts.
5: Okay. All right, bro.
3: Well, see ya. 839 603 Urban Māori Radio. Can we have a look around some of the headlines for you? A new law targeting abusers who weaponise their pets. Emitters claim that the court case would shut them down hyperbolic. The dairy giant's suggestion that a court case against major emitters would force it out of business is an implausible disaster scenario, says a climate law expert. National has slumped to a new low, some thinking that Luxon is the problem. In fact, they're already talking about potential changes in leadership. Hipkins insists that Labor hasn't lost any momentum. This is looking at the political situation in world news. Astronomers detect sugar in interstellar space for the first time. Don't know what that one means. Police say the UK politician's killing was a targeted attack. Donald Trump is backing down on his 20% fee to guard the Strait of Hormuz. He's up and down, isn't he? Trump, crikey. Things he says, just absolutely bizarre. I'm just waiting to link arms with Piripi Walker. Well, Mihiani Kakwe Te Runga Te Piripi Walker is the founding figure in our Māori broadcasting sector, long-time leader at Tupuko Tika, the first Māori radio station in the land, making him uniquely placed to reflect on the life and legacy and immense contribution of the late Henare Whetukingi, one of our most respected voices in Māori radio. And also, Henare, as you'd imagine, a guy of his age, knew a lot of the history of Te Whangarui Atara, and did a couple of our whānau farewells to my aunties. He knew our family very well. I so appreciated him making the effort to be there and celebrate these hulunga. Piripi Walker is with us to just reflect on Henare's contribution. E te rangatira, te Piripi, hoki mai, tēnā koe.
6: Tēnā koe, te aro i tō tātou aitua. Tēnā. I tō tātou kaumātua.
3: Aira.
6: Ia Henare.
3: Thank you. Henare is heading to Pipitea. What a beautiful karaua he was. I was just talking with Willie too, reflecting on, you know, how he mentored many, was a stable and consistent voice of pride for our people across his broadcasting career. But it wasn't just broadcasting that we need to acknowledge this chief, chiefly karaua for, although certainly Tupoko Tika is indebted, as we all are as broadcasters, Māori, to a guy like Henare. What stands out most for you, Piripi, about his style and his contribution?
6: The loyalty, I would have to say. He came to our first station in 1987, and he was still working at his lifelong job, Calvert Plastics, in Stokes Valley. The following year, we decided to go for a longer broadcast, and I went to Henare, actually at work where he was in the factory, and suggested to him he might want to come and work at the radio station. A native speaker, a pūkōrero, a respected kaumātua already, of course, in Pōneke, and of course among his people of Ngāpuhi, and that lovely speaking voice, Dale, and the ability to make friends you've just referred to, and he stayed the course For decades.
3: So you found him in a plastics factory, eh, Piripi? Who would have thought?
6: Yes, well, he was our co-martyr in our community in Stokes Valley, and I knew him well as our senior elder on the marae of Stokes Valley. And But I went to talk to him there, and he often would tell that story about me turning up, and the way I looked, Pākehā-looking fella coming to see him, he loved telling that story. But he became the most marvellous elder, father figure for the station. Of course, among his kui and karau at the station, they were brothers and sisters. They would line up there, very much like the marae they'd grown up on, you know, for breakfast every morning, and then go down to the cafes downtown. You would know the scene very well yourself, Dale. And that feeling grew and very much grew around Henare. And he was there every day of the week. He even came on Sundays to do the morning service for years and years. And everyone in Pōneke knows his contribution. It's too much really to recount, Dale. But the gratitude is enormous, and the debt can never be repaid. And okay, it to me, kāia, and he has gone to his final well-deserved rest, leaving us all very sad.
3: Tēnā koe, Piripi Walker is with us today. We're acknowledging the passing of Henare Kingi. He was a mentor to many as well, and had his own unique style. What was it about his voice and his ahu, his tones, do you think that resonated most with listeners to Tupoko Tika, Piripi?
6: I think he was a very spiritual person. He was a minister, you know, in his own right, of his that church of his own iwi, and that shone through and everything. He encouraged us all to do the best, think the best. Now, you know, those kaumātua of that generation encouraged young people to make the best of everything. Actually, as I'm talking to you, Dale, I'm sitting underneath on a bus, Stuart Dawson Building Jewelers, looking up at the studios of Tupoko by coincidence at this very moment. So, haere rā, Henare.
3: Beautiful kōrero. Thank you, Piripi. This karaua was widely recognised as a wonderful interviewer, cultural advisor, and brought through younger Māori broadcasters. Tupoko Tika has always had a very strong commitment to te reo Māori right from the get-go. It was the reason that it was formed all those years ago. I think we might have lost Piripi there, have we, by the sounds of that. He was in a bus just going past.
7: Hi.
3: Hi. Just going past Tupoko Tika. But as Māori broadcasting continues to evolve across radio, television, digital platforms. We can all take a lesson from Hendata Kingi's career and how we might be able to work our way forward. You know, he joins a wonderful list of Kurawa who have been part of our kaupapa all those years ago. Guys like King Ihaka and Selwyn Muru and Maori Stafford and many more, of course. Kurawa here as well, Kingi Taurua, Jim Perry, all of these wonderful, wonderful personalities. But it'd be thanks for joining us again. He was a mentor to many, and one thing about Tupoko Tika, it's always prioritised real Māori. I mean, we have a deliberate bilingual approach here because of the nature of our urban Māori audience, but a trailblazer for the use of reo Māori. But it wasn't just his beautiful voice, because he was a cultural advisor and had some superb interviewing skills. These are the hallmarks of our wonderful broadcasters, and joins the likes of King Ihaka and Kingi Taurua and Jim Perry. These are our ones, but you'd have plenty as well.
7: Yeah.
3: Give us a roll call of contributors to Tupoko Tika, and we can...
7: Oh, Dale, look, can I pass on that, because I'll leave names out. But there are so many. I'm just thinking of his friends that have... You know, I think, first of all, those who've left us. Sad time for those of us now, the older generation, as so many have gone, that you and I farewell them, you know, in discussing these things on air. But to come back to Hinari's style, I think the station, first of all, your comment on the deal, Tupoko also had a 50-50-ish policy most of its life, and still is pretty, you know, got a lot of English on, because that's our community. So we've never gone for the 100%. These kinds of impositions, the Crown's one and the Māngai Pāho requirements, were a bit false to us. 80% of Māori adults don't speak that Dale. So we've tried to be flexible over the years. From time to time, we have had influence from the movement, the immersion movement, and we've resisted it in a way, although sometimes we have had more than 50%, you know, speaking te reo. But generally, the idea is to keep it open to all. I would say on the interviewing style, the thing that he got hold of was that we were allowing Māori time and Māori space to be followed, so that discussion and kōrero could proceed in the same way as you would encounter among a group of pareke in a Māori space on the marae, where kōrero was encouraged. And you're right, you grew up with all of that, and you grew up with wānanga, and you grew up with all of those skills and the love of it, and the interplay of humour and serious, very much the humour, all of those things be so much missed.
3: Tēnā koe. Missed by us and Māori broadcasting, but certainly missed by his whānau. He just adored their papa. When I used to ring up from time to time, Piripi, there was always somebody who answered the phone on his behalf, or in his latter years anyway, but you could just sort of see and hear the respect they had for this kurawa right up into his last days. Do you know where he is heading? Somebody suggested Pipitea. What's the situation?
7: I heard
3: for
7: you
3: his...
7: mention that.
3: Yeah.
7: Are you on air at the moment, Dale, with our listeners?
3: Yes, we are.
7: Yeah, we are. I heard you say that. I understood from what I have been talking to our radio station crew who are getting ready that he was going to Kōrau Nui Marae Stokes Valley this morning, and very shortly. And there were ope visiting there during the day at Kōrau Nui Marae Stokes Valley, and it looked official, like a post from the whānau. But please, to your listeners in Wellington, if they could check that. But at the moment, we're preparing to head there, our tira, to Kōrau Nui Marae in Stokes Valley, and Marae Wachino had such a big part in founding. And he will be there tonight. And then the post said he will head through to Te Māngonui in the far north tomorrow, Thursday.
3: And I thank you for clarifying that, then. Appreciate your kōrero. And we're saddened, but we're appreciative. And we have tremendous gratitude that we have had time to spend with this wonderful personality, and the likes of which, you know, as the generations pass, as the years passed, these were often these old people, our windows into the Māori ways of yesteryear. but he had a grace and a style that we can all learn from. We made a te rangatira. Piripi Walker joining us today to celebrate the life of
7: Tēnā
3: koe, Piripi. Thanks so much. Ngā mihi. Urban Māori Radio, Wāte, 603, it's 8:51. Well, Prue Kapua is going to join us for a kōrero today. Really interesting lady, Prue, and obviously known too for her work as high flyer in the Māori Women's Welfare League now, but from pretty humble beginnings as well, Prue, and we'll be talking with her about her journeys, her travels, her love of Māori art, and indeed the love of our people. That's coming up on He Rere Hua. It seems that Española have got across France here today, so they've almost booked themselves to a spot in the final. What's going on, Rangi? You can be our sort of FIFA guy this morning. Tēnā koe. What stage of the game are we at, Chief?
8: I don't know why, but tangled over here.
3: But tangled in your headset.
8: But, we are coming up to the last 15 minutes of the semi-finals, one of the FIFA Soccer World Cup. We have Spain at the moment. They're 2-0 up against France, and
3: looks like they're heading to the final.
8: Yeah, that's huge especially for Spain. I think they have two of the current top players in the world. France has Mbappe and Dosunmu, who are also two of the biggest players in the world, so it's a huge game. And wow, Spain,
3: I think every player from Real Madrid are actually featured in the World Cup for the various countries as well.
8: That sounds about right.
3: Hey, Rangi, last night, because we've got Big Nana's in the house, she's probably listening right now. Big Nana, Nana Maisie, she's back, and so we all gravitate, as you do, with our old people to surround her with the aloha. So they're all piled in. Into the lounge room last night in front of the fire. And, of course, on YouTube, as a whānau, we watched the finals performance from Te Kura Māori o Mangere.
8: Yeah.
3: Because our nef is in there, Arapuiti.
8: Ara, yeah.
3: Yeah, yeah. And so,
8: he's so good.
3: It was a wonderful performance, wasn't it?
8: It was simple, made perfect.
3: And it was... It was sort of playful in a way that did appeal to the judges, and even the young fella talking to the judges was pretty humorous as well.
8: Oh, Chorus is he's been a little winner since he was a kid. He was Kura Tuatahi leader as well as Kura Tuarua leader the same year.
3: It just got something about him, eh?
8: Oh, yeah. No,
3: what's his name? Chorus.
8: Chorus. Tafa. They're the Ihu Mata lot. I've got a best mate who's... Yeah, that's their little cousins and stuff like that. So, yeah, they're a talented bunch. And the one running around as the Manu was his little brother.
3: Okay.
8: Talented, hugely talented, real confident. And, man, their kapaka was amazing. And so happy for Mangere, first time finalists and second place. What a way to do it.
3: Yeah, fantastic. The way they sort of took on the... Yahoo of the Tiwai Wakai was pretty special, and I think that stood out as part of the reason that they were winners. Again, can you get us a lovely waiata to perhaps pay tribute to our koroa, Hinare Kingi, please? We've got 5 minutes, so just one that you think would be appropriate at this time. I was down with my Auntie Sissy's tangi, maybe it was Auntie Benny, down in the Hutt Valley. And this old man came along, and you know, sometimes you're not quite sure where you know people from. But he knew our family well from the Gear Meat Company, Petone Rugby League, our Koro Steve, our Uncle Appa. He just knew all our family. And this beautiful karawa came up and just sort of sidled up beside all of us. And his learned ways were very helpful for our whānau too, because, you know, we were, or are one, that the Reo Māori skipped generations. Slow recovery now as our tamariki, mokopuna, are involved in these Māori learning environments. But suffice to say, for our generation, and I've got 50 first cousins. You know, we all grew up without the reo. Each of us have inched forward, I guess, trying to address that in our own ways, but we have a lot of confidence and appreciation for those who follow in our footsteps, that they have prioritised reo, me, ona, tikanga in ways that weren't available to us. It's not an excuse, it's just an observation. But that beautiful karawa was very kind in those times when we were a bit unsure about processes, practices, but he was a gentle supporter. Didn't critique, but just stood by our side as we bade farewell to our beautiful aunties. So, he nare, kia ora he te karawa, mō awhi, awhi nui ki taku whānau. Haere atu rā e henare, haere, haere, haere atu rā. We'll play a musical tribute to henare and thank our guests as well. Peripi Walker, Willie Jackson, also the wonderful commentator of politics, Sandra Lee Virko, Barney Irvine earlier in the program, Don Christie and Nando Tanchos. Thanks to Heneani who produces our program and to Te Rangi who is our FIFA correspondent. And I wish you well after the news. Pukapua. Thanks, guys. Have a good day.

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0: Rota Rota, la Wikitoria Machia.
1: Broly. 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Throw out his whinny, he runs around his paddock, excited to see me. 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A morning walk, a centering talk, it's a simple thing, the lightest lift, no matter what the day brings.
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0: Ranga ranga maha nau mai haere mai.
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